You are listening to WRRFM and HD1, Dallas-Fort Worth, Classical Music and the Arts for North Texas. I'm Joe Cozera in for Matt Rogers for the dinner concert. Thank you so much for being here. Emilio wrapped up the home stretch with Samuel Barber's School for Scandal Overture from the St. Louis Symphony Orchestra, and Leonard Slotkin conducted. Well, for your dinner concert, got music from Gershwin. We'll have three pieces coming up for you. Performances from pianist Lambert Orcus, Annie-Sophie Mutter, the violinist. A little bit later on the evening concert, we'll hear soundtrack music from the greatness of Danny Elfman. That's coming up later on your evening concert. So going back to my senior year of high school, we had a term paper due for 6th period English. And of course, me and a couple friends absolutely did not prepare. We had weeks and weeks to do this, but we certainly couldn't be bothered with schoolwork. Literally stayed up the whole night before the paper was due to get the whole term paper done. I didn't fail to my recollection. But anyway, if you've ever done that, you know how it feels. Well, Mozart did that. According to a story that says Mozart didn't even finish the overture until the night before the premiere. The orchestra didn't have any rehearsal of it. Had the opera finished, but not the overture. So he stayed up the whole night before to write and finish, complete the overture. This is Sir Neville Mariner, the founder of the Academy of St. Martin in the Fields on WRR 101.

The overture to Mozart's very dark opera, Don Giovanni, on WRR 101. It's said that he didn't even have it finished by the time it was supposed to premiere. He stayed up the whole night before to finish it. The orchestra had no time to rehearse it either when it premiered in Prague in 1787. The Academy of St. Martin in the Fields, conducted by its founder, Sir Neville Mariner, on WRR 101. And the Abilene Philharmonic will be performing that next March. I'm Joe Cozera. I'm sitting in for Matt Rogers tonight for your dinner concert. Thank you so much for being here. Three short preludes right now, performed by violinist Anne Sophie Mutter and pianist Lambert Orcus. Beautiful blend of classical piano traditions with jazz and blues. It's Gershwin on WRR 101.

0: Preludes 1, 2, and 3, Gershwin on WRR 101, performing violinist Anne Sophie Mutter and pianist Lambert Orcus. Both Mutter and Orcus will be performing the Gulfham Khayyam Tripled Concerto with the Dallas Symphony Orchestra next April. And I really appreciate your company tonight. I'm Joe Cozera in for Matt Rogers for your dinner concert, which is made possible by you, our WRR members. And support tonight also comes from the Plano Symphony Orchestra, opening the new season next month at the Robinson Fine Arts Center. 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
0: Kurt Masur conducts the Gewandhaus Orchestra Leipzig. The Beaux-Arts Trio perform as well. Beethoven's Triple Concerto in C on WRR 101.

Well, the very first pieces that made the cello emerge as a principal voice. Beethoven's Triple Concerto in C on WRR 101. That was the Gewandhaus Orchestra Leipzig, and the Beaux Arts Trio performed under the leadership of Kurt Masur. The Plano Symphony will be performing that next March if you're already making plans for your concert season next year. Gary Levinson, Julian Swartz, Baya Kalkoberry will be in town to perform that as well. Thank you so much for being here. Once again, I'm Joe Cozera, filling in for Matt Rogers. We'll be back next week. And speaking of concerts for next year, Enon Barnatan will be performing Beethoven's Piano Concerto No. 4 with the Fort Worth Symphony Orchestra the end of next April and the beginning of next May. Here he performs Bach's Toccata in E Minor, WRR 101.

Music by Bach, who showing off his masterful keyboard skills. And so did Enon Barnaton, who, by the way, will be in town to perform Beethoven's Piano Concerto No. 4 with the Fort Worth Symphony Orchestra next April. Barnaton performed Bach's Toccata in E minor on WRR 101, where funding comes from you, our WRR members. And thank you also to Stomping Ground Comedy in Dallas, presenting live comedy performances every weekend and classes for all ages, backgrounds, and experience levels. 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Joe Cozera here with you. I'm filling in for Matt Rogers tonight. We're going to wrap up the dinner concert with music from Anton Bruckner. Donald Krehbiel conducts the Orpheus Chamber Singers. This is Ave Maria from Bruckner on WRR 101.

intensive study in harmony, counterpoint. Bruckner's Ave Maria on WRR 101. Donald Krehbiel conducted the Orpheus Chamber Singers, and this is WRR FM and HD1, Dallas-Fort Worth, classical music and the arts for North Texas. 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And I'm Joe Cozera, in for Matt Rogers, who will be back Monday. So all day we've been spotlighting the upcoming 2026-2027 season of local arts concerts, groups, orchestras, chamber music, dance companies, opera, choirs. It's our North Texas Arts Season Preview Day. So you can always go to WRR101.org/arts to see a list of the groups that we have been spotlighting, links to each season so you can make plans for the upcoming season concerts. Coming up this hour, we'll hear Florence Price's Violin Concerto No. 2. A few performances from pianist Yekwon Sun Woo, the Clyburn Gold Medalist, the 15th Clyburn. I have three performances from Sun Woo coming up for you. And I love soundtrack music. I hope you do too, especially from the greatness that's Danny Elfman, who really struggled with this, who said he really struggled with the soundtrack. He had a hard time composing this, but I think it's wonderful. This performance is from Eric Kunzel conducting the Cincinnati Pops Orchestra, Batman Suite from Danny Elfman on WRR 101.

There's several videos of him on YouTube, which I really enjoy watching. And if you're familiar with computer music, and when I say that, I mean virtual instruments, have come a long way. A lot of composers are using virtual synth technology for mock-ups of their soundtracks. Well, one of the earliest ones was that. Not that performance you heard, but when Danny Elfman was composing that, his first really huge soundtrack, he did the whole thing as a mock-up on some virtual synth technology. It was wonderful, too. The Batman Suite, Danny Elfman on WRR 101. The Fort Worth Symphony Orchestra will be doing a Batman concert this October, I think the 24th. That performance from Eric Kunzel and the Cincinnati Pops Orchestra on WRR 101. It's the evening concert with Matt Rogers. I'm Joe Cozera in for Matt tonight. This recording, it's really beautiful. The Von Trapp siblings, who are descendants of the original Von Trapp family, did this collaboration with the group Pink Martini. And if you're a fan, we were just played just some soundtrack music. If you're a fan of the show Better Call Saul, this was featured on Season 6, Episode 5. The Von Trapps, Pink Martini with music by Brahms, Instead of Nacht, on WRR 101.

0: A beautiful performance from the Von Trapps, the Von Trapp siblings, who are actual descendants of the Von Trapp family. Keeping that tradition going, that collaboration with Pink Martini in Stille Nacht from Brahms on WRR 101. And Pink Martini, by the way, if you're a fan, they'll be in town with the Fort Worth Symphony Orchestra on the first week of next January. 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Thank you so much. 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
0: Three performances from Clyburn Gold medalist Yiquan Sun Wu. Sun Wu took the gold medal in 2017 and will be back in Fort Worth to play with the Chamber Music Society October 10th. So we'll hear those performances in about 16 minutes. Music now from the great Florence Price. Yannick Nezet-Séguin conducts the Philadelphia Orchestra. Randall Gooseby, the violinist, on Florence Price's Violin Concerto No. 2 on WRR 101.

That's a relatively new piece, and I say that because it was just newly discovered in 2009. A huge collection of Florence Price's music, her papers, found an old abandoned house that she owned in Illinois. She composed that in 1952, but it was unheard until it was found in 2009. That was the Philadelphia Orchestra. Yannick Nezet-Séguin performed and Randall Gooseby performed the Violin Concerto No. 2 from Florence Price on WRR, where funding comes from you, our WRR members. Thank you also to the Plano Symphony Orchestra, opening the new season next month at the Robinson Fine Arts Center. You can enjoy a year filled with the music of Tchaikovsky, Bernstein, Gershwin, Copland, and more. Details at planosymphony.org. I'm Joe Cozzera with you for the evening concert, filling in for Matt Rogers tonight. Thanks for being here. Pianist Yaquan Sun Wu will be performing with the Chamber Music Society of Fort Worth on October 10th at the Modern Museum of Art in Fort Worth. We have three performances for you. From Rachmaninoff's Piano Sonata No. 2 in B-flat minor, movements 1 through 3 on WRR 101.

Three movements from Rachmaninoff's Piano Sonata No. 2 in B-flat minor, performed by the Cliburn Gold Medalist at the 2017 Van Cliburn, Yikuan Sun Wu, on WRR 101. We heard Allegro Agitato, we heard Non Allegro Lento, and the third movement, L'Istesso Tempo Allegro Molto. And you can see Yikuan Sun Wu performing with the Chamber Music Society of Fort Worth October 10th at the Modern Museum of Art in Fort Worth. I'm Joe Cozera. I get to sit in for Matt Rogers tonight for the evening concert. And I really appreciate your company this evening. Thank you for being here. If you have not voted yet for our Labor Day Classical Countdown, so please vote up to three of your favorite classical pieces. 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You've got till next Thursday to do it, but you can do that tonight. 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So once again, WRR101.org/countdown. More soundtrack music coming up for you next hour. We'll also hear Mendelssohn's String Quartet No. 2 in A minor. We'll finish this hour with music made in Dallas. This recording was, anyway. The South Dallas Concert Choir performed at last year's Caroling in the Arts District. This is Carl Tuttle's beautiful Hosanna to the King of Kings on WRR 101.

Music by Carl Tuttle on WRR 101, performed right here in Dallas, if you were a fan of our Live from the Caroling in the Arts District, which are great performances. That recorded this past December on the South Dallas Concert Choir. Hosanna to the King of Kings on WRR FM and HD1, Dallas-Fort Worth. 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So please take us along with you if you're leaving town this weekend. 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Joe Cozera here with you tonight. I'm sitting in for the evening concert for Matt Rogers. Matt will be back next Monday. So all day we've been spotlighting the upcoming 2026-2027 season of local arts concerts, groups, orchestras, chamber music, dance companies, opera, choirs. It's our North Texas Arts Season Preview Day. So you can always go to WRR101.org/arts to see a list of the groups that we have been spotlighting, links to each season so you can make plans for the upcoming season concerts. More soundtrack music this hour. We'll hear from the great John Williams. More music recorded right here in Dallas from the Dallas Winds, recording music from Star Wars. Right now, An American in Paris. It's George Gershwin, performed by the Cincinnati Symphony Orchestra. Eric Kunzel conducts.

0: This November, you can see the Plano Symphony Orchestra perform that. It's their Vive la France concert on the 14th. A couple days earlier, the DSO will be performing that. And the Las Colinas Symphony will be performing that October 17th. So you've got three performances to choose from of An American in Paris. George Gershwin on WRR 101. That performed by the Cincinnati Symphony Orchestra and Eric Kunzel conducted. 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

kind of where it all began with the Star Wars movies, later called Episode IV, A New Hope. That was the main theme. Music by John Williams, who's 94, still performing, still conducting orchestras. And his birthday next February will mark 70 years he's been composing. That was the Dallas Winds performing that Jerry Junkin conducted. Support for WRR tonight comes from you, our WRR members. Thank you also to Uptown Players presenting Mother Play, a play in five evictions at Theater 3, August 21st through the 30th, based on playwright Paula Vogel's family experiences. This regional production follows a mother and her two children through decades of change in family life. More at uptownplayers.org. So we've played you a lot of pieces that are scheduled to be performed next year. So if you're making out your concert calendar for next year, mark this down for May 15th. The Chamber Music Society of Fort Worth will be performing this with the Ballardet String Quartet. This is recorded from the Escher Quartet. The String Quartet number 2 in A minor. It's Mendelssohn on WRR 101.

composed by an 18-year-old Felix Mendelssohn, his string quartet number 2 in A minor on WRR 101. That performance from the Escher Quartet will be playing for the Dallas Chamber Music Society September 28th. This is WRR FM and HD1 Dallas Fort Worth. All classical, all the time. Good evening to you. Joe Cozera sitting in for Matt Rogers on this Friday night. Hope you're enjoying yours. We broadcast from the WRR studio in Fair Park, and they're already getting ready for the state fair. I see ticket booths up, a lot of bustle happening in anticipation of the fair. Hard to believe that's already here again. It is time for it. All right, this hour we're going to hear from Giancarlo Menotti, Amahl and the Night Visitors. Bela Bartok's String Quartet No. 2 on the way for you, too, speaking of the Dallas Chamber Music Society. Music right now from Tennessee composer Jennifer Higdon, who blends classical concerto with bluegrass influences. How about that? This is from her Concerto 4-3, four being four three players, meant for the members who will perform here at Time 4-3, who solo with the Fort Worth Symphony Orchestra. Miguel Harth Bedoya conducts. This is The Shallows from Concerto 4-3 on WRR 101.

performance from Time for Three with the Fort Worth Symphony Orchestra. Miguel Arpedoya conducted Concerto for Three, Movement One, The Shallows, from Jennifer Higdon on WRR 101. So all day we've been spotlighting the upcoming 2026-2027 season of local arts concerts, groups, orchestras, chamber music, dance companies, opera, choirs. It's our North Texas Arts Season Preview Day. So you can always go to WRR101.org/arts to see a list of the groups that we have been spotlighting, links to each season so you can make plans for the upcoming season concerts. This piece performed by the Fort Worth Opera on December 12th is coming up December. Thomas Shippers conducts. The soloists are the original TV cast of Amal and the Night Visitors to Giancarlo Menotti on WRR 101.

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0: The first opera composed specifically for TV. It was broadcast on Christmas Eve in 1951, the one-act opera Amahl and the Night Visitors, Giancarlo Menotti on WRR 101. That was the original TV cast performing and Thomas Shippers conducted. The Fort Worth Symphony Orchestra will perform that December 12th. I'm Joe Cozera sitting in for Matt Rogers tonight. I really appreciate your company. I'm also going to get up early with you. We'll begin Saturday Classical tomorrow morning at 8. Next, music from Bartok. Bartok's String Quartet No. 2, performed by the Brooklyn Rider Ensemble.
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Bela Bartok had access to some very early recording equipment, and as such, he collected thousands of folk songs. He incorporated in that his String Quartet No. 2, Bela Bartok, on WRR 101. That was the Brooklyn Writer Ensemble, who will be performing for the Dallas Chamber Music Society this coming up next May. And if you notice the theme tonight, it's North Texas Art Season Preview Day. We've been doing it all day to spotlight the upcoming 2026-2027 season. 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The Plano Symphony will be performing this next March 20th. Gary Levinson, Julian Swartz, Baya Cocaberry will be there. Music by Moncayo, Jose Pablo Moncayo. It's Huapango. This is the Orchestra of the Americas. Benjamin Juarez Ekeni conducts.

built the piece from El Secuaceri, El Balahu, and El Gavilincito, Jose Pablo Moncayo's Huapango on WRR 101. Sometimes called Mexico's second national anthem, traditional folk music from Veracruz and the Huasteca region of Mexico. That was the Orchestra of America's Benjamin Juarez Echenique conducted. The Plano Symphony will perform that March 20th. Gary Levinson, Julian Swartz, Baya Cocoberry will be in town to perform that. Joe Cozera here with you. I'm sitting in for Matt Rogers on this Friday night, and I really hope you're enjoying yours. I appreciate you spending it with me today. I'll be here tomorrow. We're going to get up early together at 8 to begin Saturday Classical, so hope you'll join me then too. The Fort Worth Symphony Orchestra performs this next April 24th, for their chamber concert at the Kimball Art Museum. This performance from the Nash Ensemble, Maurice Ravel's Piano Trio in A Minor on WRR 101.

Maurice Ravel was about to enter military service. He worked feverishly, obsessively to finish that. And just weeks before World War I started, he finished it. Maurice Ravel's Piano Trio in A Minor on WRR 101. That was the Nash Ensemble. Joe Cozera here with you. Thank you for joining me at the 11 o'clock hour of the evening concert on WRR 101. I'm sitting in for Matt tonight, and Matt returns Monday. Today we've been spotlighting the 2026-2027 arts season. 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Get links to each season as well. The Tenebrae Choir will be performing for the Tower Arts Series at Highland Park United Methodist Church November the 8th. This is music from Joby Talbot and Movement 3 of Path of Miracles, Leon on WRR 101.

that was inspired by the Camino Francis pilgrimage route to Santiago de Compostela in Spain. Nigel Short conducted the Tenebre Choir. Tenebre will be here to perform for the Tower Arts Series at Highland Park United Methodist Church November 8th. We still have time to get your votes in for your three favorite classical pieces. We're doing WRR's Labor Day Classical Countdown all through Labor Day week, and I hope you'll join us. You've got till next Thursday to get your votes in, so go to WRR101.org/countdown. We'll play one more piece before we call it a night, and once again, thank you for being here, Joe Cozera, getting to fill in for Matt Rogers on this Friday night, so I hope you have a great weekend. And if you joined us for the Van Cliburn last year, Aristo Scham, the gold medalist, he'll be back September 11th to play Mozart's Piano No. 23 Concerto with the Fort Worth Symphony. And next April, he'll be back in town to perform Prokofiev's Piano Concerto No. 2 with the Dallas Symphony Orchestra. Here Scham performs 10 variations on Chopin's Prelude in C minor from Ferruccio Busoni on WRR 101.

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1: This music embodies the light of a new day, the opportunities that lay ahead of you, the perfect music to help you start to greet your weekend. It's a work inspired by a bit of Chinese folklore that originated in the late 1930s. An inspiring story that touches on bravery and grit, on resilience and revolution. It's the title piece from The White-Haired Girl by Chinese composer Yan Jinchuan. It's on the way. I'm Melanie Renata. I'm so glad you're here. This is Music Through the Night.

Our time together tonight starts off with a work that will either fuel a second wind or will be the perfect fodder for adventurous dreaming. A work that comes

so much momentum. It felt like that could just keep on going. Dag Verin's Serenade for Strings in E Major. Eduardo Mata conducting the National Art Center Orchestra. The orchestral adventures continue in a moment. It starts off a little dreamy. I'm Melanie Renata, and this is Music Through the Night.

The White-Haired Girl is a tale of northern Chinese folklore, a story of sorrow and struggle, but also one of defiance and triumph in the end, a symbol of cultural revolution. Let's lean into those vibes, shall we? A slice of The White-Haired Girl's Suite by Yeonjin Shwan. Here's the China National Symphony.

musical symbol of class struggle and revolution. The White-Haired Girl from The White-Haired Girl's Suite by Yeon Jin-shwan. Zhua Huang-chun conducting the China National Symphony. 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I'm Melanie Renata. This is Music Through the Night. And it's true. Love can inspire so much beauty. Love inspired some of Dvorak's very first music. Deeply personal music for voice and piano, so personal he never published it. Instead, he plucked from it some ideas for a string quartet. And that's this work.

0: love songs written for and sung by a string quartet, the Chilingirian Quartet with Cypresses by Antonin Dvorak.
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You might think of J.S. Bach as a composer rooted in structure and tradition, but not with this sonata. For many years, it was believed that Bach wrote most of his chamber work in the calm of the court. But this music emerged from the vibrant atmosphere of Leipzig, where Bach led public concerts and mentored his children, and he reimagined what changed.

As you settle into the dark of the night, this piece carries you off into dreamland. A shimmering work with an otherworldly touch of magic. Melodies inspired by Hebridean folk song. Vernon Handley here conducting the Royal Philharmonic. It's a Celtic Symphony by Granville Bantock.

lush string orchestration bringing folk melodies to life there in Granville Bantock's Celtic Symphony, the Royal Philharmonic performing. The strings take a backseat and a flute and piano step together into the spotlight in just a moment. I'm Melanie Renata, and this is Music Through the Night.

He's a composer who embodies structure and tradition. But J.S. Bach wasn't always that way with his music. In Leipzig, Bach led public concerts, he mentored his children, and he reimagined what chamber music could be. This is one of those imaginative pieces, his flute sonata in B minor, performed for you here by flutist Andrea Oliva and pianist Angela Hewitt.

Flutist Andrea Oliva and pianist Angela Hewitt with J.S. Bach's lyrical and lively flute sonata in B minor. 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I'm Melanie Renata, with music here from a rather controversial opera by Italian composer Ermanno Volferrari, one that criticized the Catholic Church and even had an onstage group rendezvous. This is the suite from the opera Jewels of the Madonna, performed by the BBC Philharmonic. 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

0: passion just oozing from every single note of that work by Ermanno Valferrari, The Jewels of the Madonna Suite, the BBC Philharmonic performing.
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As August begins to slowly slip away, harvest season is drawing ever closer, and the gardens you've tended all summer begin to tell their last stories. A century ago, composer Amy Beach captured that feeling of abundance and reflection in a suite inspired by flowers. Each movement, like a stroll through a garden at dawn, delicate with dew. You and I will take that walk there together a little later with this work called From Grandmother's Garden. I'm Melanie Renata. 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

part outdoor spectacle, part public art piece. And within its quieter intersections, it feels a little like a violin concerto. Here's violinist Iona Brown and the Academy of St. Martin in the Fields. It's Mozart's Serenade No. 4 in D major.

A late night second wind for sure. Mozart's fourth serenade in D major. Neville Marriner conducting the Academy of St. Martin in the Fields and violinist Iona Brown. Things tamed down a touch with a brief moment of beauty in a traditional Scottish tune in just a moment. I'm Melanie Renata. You're listening to Music Through the Night.

always a good time for something pretty, something soothing. This work is both. It's a traditional Scottish tune called Wild Mountain Time.

haunting choral music in the dead of the night. Yeah, pretty perfect, I think. The Choral Scholars of University College Dublin with a traditional Scottish tune called Wild Mountain Time. I'm Melanie Renata. This is Music Through the Night. And did you ever get the chance to spend the night at your grandma's house as a kid? Maybe you'd wake up with the sun to pancakes ready for you, go on a little backyard adventure in her garden. Well, you'll get that feeling here in a piece called From Grandmother's Garden by Amy Beach. It's a musical portrait of different flowers. And of course, a movement called Morning Glories opens this work. Here's pianist Joanne Polk.

0: Music meant to carry with it the quiet beauty of a garden in bloom. Pianist Joanne Polk with From Grandmother's Garden by Amy Beach.
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Ugh, we humans have done some really dumb things in our existence. Specifically here, I'm talking about capturing wild bear cubs and turning them into a sideshow. Dancing bears were a thing for hundreds of years, but with the help of activists worldwide, keeping a dancing bear is being outlawed. The last one in India was rescued just 15 years ago. So why am I droning on about dancing bears? Well, that history is woven into part of this symphony. A symphony from Haydn, known as The Bear. It's on the way. I'm Melanie Renata, and you're listening to Music Through the Night.

Thank you for being with me. This hour begins with a piece of music that pays homage to the music that helped shape the life and career of guitar pioneer Zhuifei Yang. She wrote this work called Xinjiang Fantasy, and here she performs it.

Zhuifei Yang taking you on a journey through the emotional range of the guitar. Her work called the Xinjiang Fantasy. Now there's a little known gem tucked into the catalog of Franz Schubert, a divertimento on French themes. It inspired this piece by Danish composer Emil Ries.

Reason, considered Reason's most ambitious work. Here's the Eyborg Symphony with some rather obscure variations on a theme of Franz Schubert. I'm Melanie Renata, and this is Music Through the Night.

Bo Halton conducting the Ibborg Symphony with the vibrant variations on a theme of Franz Schubert by Emil Riesen. I'm Melanie Renata with a little bit of late night chaos in just a minute. 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

It's known as The Bear, Haydn's 82nd Symphony in C. The final movement carries with it the reason for its nickname, an imitation of bagpipes. And intended or not, it reminded early audiences of the music played for the now outlawed entertainment of dancing bears. Here it's shared with you by the Stockholm Chamber Ensemble.

The Stockholm Chamber Ensemble with a Dudelsack inspired work, Haydn's 82nd Symphony in C, known as The Bear. 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I'm Melanie Renata. This is Music Through the Night. And this is a vibrant work by Camille Saint-Saëns, a slice of his first cello concerto in A minor.

0: No classical genre went untouched by Camille Saint-Saëns. In his own words, he produced music as an apple tree bears apples. That was a slice of his first cello concerto in A minor, performed by cellist Hee Young Lim and the London Symphony. Scott Yu at the podium.
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Sometimes when you're captivated by a movie, you might not even notice the music that's underneath the scene, simply because it is so in tune with the emotions that you're feeling. It's a phenomenon that Aaron Copland understood really well, and he composed music through that lens. The film Our Town portrays ordinary people in a quiet, charming town, and Copland beautifully scored the film. You and I get to explore the emotions that this music brings up later this hour. I'm Melanie Renata. Please stay with me.

Julian Velasco, really making that tenor sax sing with pianist Winston Choi. Come As You Are, Strength of My Life by Stephen Banks. I'm Melanie Renata, so glad to be with you on this Saturday morning. Have you ever taken a weekend to go explore a scenic small town? You know the type. It's got a local diner, cute little bookshop, maybe a lovely path along a bluff. Well, this is like a musical embodiment of such a place. It's Aaron Copland's work called Our Town, performed for you here by the London Symphony.

Aaron Copland himself conducting the London Symphony for his nostalgic work called Our Town. Now, just 10 weeks after his wedding, composer Scott Joplin, the king of ragtime, was suddenly widowed. This was the first work that he composed as he moved through that grief. It's a ragtime waltz called Bethina, performed for you here by the Avatar Brass Ensemble.

minor chords sprinkled in there, like that works on the verge of tears. Bathina by Scott Joplin, performed by the Avatar Brass Ensemble. The mood will lift, and the sun really comes out in this next work in just a moment. I'm Melanie Renata.

Joy is an act of resistance. Resistance against whatever's trying to dim your light or bring you down. The destruction of war nearly destroyed Richard Wagner, but he turned his grief into joy with music like this.

The Carnegie Mellon Wind Ensemble with some joy crafted through illness and grief. The first movement of Richard Strauss's second sonatina in E-flat major. I'm Melanie Renata with a Finnish folk-inspired suite in just a moment.

0: Inspired by the folk flavor of the Finnish province of Karelia, the Helsinki Philharmonic there with John Sibelius's Karelia Suite.
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the flowering alfalfa? Who is singing in the cool morning? It is the girl with the flaxen hair, the beauty with the cherry lips. That's just part of a French poem that inspired this work by Claude Debussy. A unique piece from him, performed in this unique way. Coming up later this hour, I'm Melanie Renata. Please, stay with me.

You are in for a real treat with this work. Cuban composer Leo Brower arranged 7 Lennon-McCartney songs into a large work for guitar and string orchestra. And here, guitarist William Canningeiser and the Alexander String Quartet share a small slice. It's Eleanor Rigby.

twist on a rock and roll favorite, Eleanor Rigby from Beatle Rihanna's by Leo Brower. A very good morning to you. It is 6 past the hour. I'm Melanie Renata. French composer Claude Debussy, he crafted many works of musical art. And in his first book of preludes, he presented a collection of what I'd call piano paintings. The eighth piece in that collection is really simple in form, but it's so poetically emotive. Honestly, you can expect nothing less from Debussy. It's called The Girl with the Flaxen Hair, and it's performed for you here by pianist Geneba Kenna-Mason.

A picture of beauty glistening in the summer sun. A poetic piece on so many levels, in sound and feeling and in origin, inspired by and named after a poem by Le Comte de Lisle that was The Girl with the Flaxen Hair from Debussy's Preludes, Book 1, pianist Geneva Kenna-Mason performing. I'm Melanie Renata with a theatrical work for you here from the 16th century. It's The Virtuous Wife Suite by Henry Purcell.

The Chatham Baroque with a touch of Baroque theatrics for you as your Saturday begins. The Virtuous Wife Suite from Henry Purcell. I'm Melanie Renata with a little drama in just a moment.

The Strasbourg Philharmonic serves up drama from the start. Pianist François-René Duchâble comes in with another layer of drama. They play around together for a couple minutes, and then harpist Mariel Nordman comes in and cuts the tension with a sparkle of magic. It's a double concerto in D minor by Elias Parrish Alvarez.

from an artist whose creativity transformed the harp into a voice of drama and beauty, a double concerto in D minor by Elias Parrish Alvarez. The Strasbourg Philharmonic performing with pianist François-René Duchablu and harpist Marielle Nordman. I'm Melanie Renata, and in a minute, you get pulled into the joy and whimsy of the happy forest.

When someone is both a composer and a poet, you know their music's going to be deeply expressive. It's what you get here in a tone poem by English composer and poet Arnold Bax. Here's the Ulster Orchestra with The Happy Forest.

0: Inspired by a poem about a whimsical pastoral world, the Ulster Orchestra with The Happy Forest by Arnold Bax. I'm Melanie Renata. Thanks for being with me this morning. Be good to yourself today, and be good to your neighbor too, okay?
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topped with snow, fields full of summer's bounty. This music is a celebration of home. You can sense the composer's pride in his native place. The composer is Czech composer Vedržek Smetana, and the piece is From Bohemia's Woods and Fields. Sense the vastness later this hour.

That last prelude, so dreamy. Four preludes by Mexican composer Manuel Ponce with Victoria Drake. He's the most recorded conductor in the world, and they're the most recorded orchestra in the world. Neville Marriner and the Academy of St. Martin in the Fields. From their catalog of recordings, this next one has to be the happiest. It's a collection of overtures by Gilbert and Sullivan. Here's Arthur Sullivan's overture to The Gondoliers.

quite the curtain raiser. The Overture to the Gondoliers by Arthur Sullivan of Gilbert and Sullivan fame. The Academy of St. Martin in the Fields was led by Neville Marriner. There are two forms of the concerto that come to us from the 18th century. There's the Venetian model, where there's a single soloist with a backup band as an orchestra. Think Antonio Vivaldi. But there's another concerto form, and that comes from Rome, and it's called the Concerto Grosso, or the Big Concerto. There's a group of soloists inside the orchestra. Now, you can play a Concerto Grosso with as few as three players, but it's a lot more fun when you get more people involved. Handel was a master at writing in this Roman model. Here's a Concerto Grosso by Handel with Tafelmusik, led by Gene Lemann.

What a terrific piece for a morning stretch. A Serenade by American composer William Grant Still. The Royal Scottish National Orchestra was led by Evlana Eisenberg. I'm Steve Starick, and today's classical music is supported by Raymond James. Wealth management, banking, and capital market solutions inspired by people. That's the power of personal. Disclosures at RaymondJames.com. Here's an oboe quartet by Malcolm Arnold.

Just a little bit of fun and silliness in that final movement of the Oboe Quartet by British composer Malcolm Arnold, a performance with the Nash Ensemble.

From a collection of tone poems that celebrate a sense of place, Bedřich Smetana's native Czech community. Here is From Bohemia's Woods and Fields. The Milwaukee Symphony Orchestra is led by Zdeněk Makal.

0: It is harvest time in much of the states, and all you have to do is take a drive to a rural area to see farmers harvesting corn or soybeans or what have you, and it creates a smell in the air. You sense that. Bedřich Smetana must have sensed that, because you feel it in his From Bohemia's Woods and Fields with the Milwaukee Symphony Orchestra. I'm Steve Sterik.
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Charles Mackaras was 61 years old when he recorded the last two Mozart symphonies. Lean and vibrant in character, one critic wrote that Mackaras had, with these recordings, discovered a fountain of youth.

Later this hour, getting younger and younger this Saturday morning. A performance of the Mozart Symphony 40 with Charles Mackaras and the Prague Chamber Orchestra. Again, about 15 minutes away.

Here is Trombone Virtuosity at its best, with Christian Lindbury joined by pianist Roland Pontinen, with the famed Chardash by Vittorio Monti.

And a good time was had by all, including trombone virtuoso Christian Lindbury. How does he do it? Joined by pianist Roland Pontinen with the famed Chardash by Vittorio Monti. I'm Steve Sterik. Violinist Anne-Sophie Mutter has a reputation of getting to the emotional heart of anything she's playing with, well, even before the bow gets on the violin. Here she is, Anne-Sophie Mutter, with the Berlin Philharmonic, led by Manfred Honeck, getting to the heart of this dance piece, a Mazurek by Antonin Dvorak.

You just feel like saying bravo, Mozart. And bravo, Charles McCarris and the Prague Chamber Orchestra for their performance of the Symphony 40. Classic work, masterpiece by Mozart.

This next piece asks the question, which ballroom are we in? It's the famed Danzón No. 2 by Mexican composer Arturo Márquez. Alondra de la Parra conducts the Philharmonic Orchestra of the Americas.

Danzo No. 2 by Mexican composer Arturo Márquez, a performance with the Philharmonic Orchestra of the Americas, led by Alondra de la Parra. I'm Steve Sterrett.

Thanks so much for being here this morning. This is WRR FM and HD1 Dallas-Fort Worth, classical music and the arts for North Texas. I'm Joe Cozera joining you this morning. We'll hear a performance from the National Symphony Orchestra of Ukraine in about 7 minutes. Tchaikovsky's Capriccio Italien, first Beethoven's Romance No. 1 for violin and G, the Göttinger Symphony Orchestra, Rachel Barton Pine, the solo violin, and Christoph Matthias Mueller conducts.

Beethoven's Romance No. 1 for violin and G. That is the Göttinger Symphony Orchestra and Rachel Barton Pine, the solo violin. That was conducted by Christoph Matthias Mueller. And this is WRR 101. Good morning. Really appreciate your company this morning. I'm Joe Cozera. We've got to Thursday to choose your three favorite classical pieces. We're going to be counting them down Labor Day weekend, WRR101.org/countdown. On last year's countdown, this reached 177, Capriccio Italiano, it's Tchaikovsky. The National Symphony Orchestra of Ukraine performs.

0: Tchaikovsky's Postcard of Rome after he visited in 1880. Composed that inspired by bugle calls, by street music, carnival festivities, even folk songs. Capriccio Italien from Tchaikovsky on WRR 101. And performing that was the National Symphony Orchestra of Ukraine. Theodore Kuchar conducted. 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
1: 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We're going to hear Jeremiah Clark's Trumpet Voluntary, the Prince of Denmark's March. So you can strut around the house this morning and feel very regal, feel very royal. First, the Slavonic Dances, the number one in C from Antonín Dvořák. Czech Philharmonic performs. Václav Neumann conducts.

from Dvorak's Slavonic Dances. That was the number one in C from the Czech Philharmonic Orchestra. Václav Neumann conducted. Orly Shaham performs Mozart's Piano Concerto No. 17 in G. But before that, you can be queen or king of your castle right now. You can strut around and hold your head up very high. And here's

3 minutes for you of just absolute pure royalty. You can be pure royalty for three minutes right now. As Michael Murray, organist Michael Murray, trumpeter Rolf Smedvig perform Jeremiah Clark's Trumpet Voluntary, the Prince of Denmark's March on WRR 101.

All right, so I hope you took those 3 minutes to have everyone in your household refer to you as Your Highness. That was the trumpet voluntary, the Prince of Denmark's March, Jeremiah Clark. Rolf Smedvig, the trumpeter, the organist Michael Murray on WRR 101, where funding comes from you, or WRR members. Funding this morning also comes from Uptown Players, presenting Mother Play, a play in five evictions at Theater 3, August 21st through the 30th, based on playwright Paula Vogel's family experiences. This regional production follows a mother and her two children through decades of change in family life. More at UptownPlayers.org. Thank you also to the African American Museum in Dallas's Fair Park, presenting year-round exhibitions and educational experiences focused on African American history, art, and culture. More information is available at aamdallas.org. Coming up at 11, we're going to continue our series on Mozart, on classics for kids, and I hope you'll stay with me for that. So right now, let's hear Mozart's Piano Concerto No. 17 in G. Orly Shaham performs. David Robertson conducts the St. Louis Symphony Orchestra.

So Mozart had a starling, a pet starling. You may not know, they're pretty good at imitating. And well, after he wrote the concerto, Mozart had a household notebook, right? And he put in the melody, a melody from that finale, and taught his pet starling to sing it. I guess the best we could do in my house was to teach our cockatiel to whistle the Colonel Bogey's March, a few bars of it anyway. Starlings, I've heard, are very proficient, can be very proficient at imitating. The St. Louis Symphony Orchestra, Mozart's wonderful piano concerto number 17 in G, beautiful performance from Orly Shaham and David Robertson conducted the St. Louis Symphony Orchestra. This is WRRFM and HD1 Dallas-Fort Worth Classical Music and the Arts for North Texas. 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You can ask your smart speaker to play WRR101. Well, again, you just heard pianist Orly Shaham. Now we'll hear her older brother, Gil, who's a violinist, perform with the Orpheus Chamber Orchestra, Fritz Kreisler's Liebesfreude on WRR 101.

Violinist Gil Shaham performing with the Orpheus Chamber Orchestra Liebesfreude, The Joy of Love, from Fritz Kreisler on WRR 101. Welcome to you this Saturday morning. I'm Joe Cozera with you, and really glad to have you along. Hey there, getting ready for the fair right here in Fair Park is where we broadcast from. I see ticket booths. Some of the food tents already open up. They've really gotten busy this year with everything. Getting going a little bit early, but it's almost time for it. Labor Day weekend is next weekend. We're going to be counting down your favorites, the ones you have voted on. 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You've got till this Thursday, all right? 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Vote now, WRR101.org/countdown. It's Claude Debussy's birthday anniversary today. He was born on this day in 1862, so we'll hear his premier rhapsody for clarinet. That'll be in about 6 minutes. The Los Colinas Symphony will be performing this Gershwin piece on the 17th of this coming up October. This recording, Wayne Marshall conducts the Aalborg Symphony, Gershwin's Girl Crazy Overture on WRR 101.

Well, a Broadway play that introduced I Got Rhythm to everybody. Ginger Rogers, before she met Fred Astaire, was in the premiere along with Ethel Merman, who sang I Got Rhythm. The overture to Girl Crazy, George Gershwin on WRR 101. The Los Colinas Symphony will be performing that October 17th. That recording, Wayne Marshall conduct the Aalborg Symphony. It's the birth anniversary of Claude Debussy. He was born on this day in 1862. He died in 1918. Claudio Abbado conducts the Berlin Philharmonic on this recording. Sabine Meyer, the solo clarinet, Debussy's premier rhapsody for clarinet on WRR 101.

Originally, that was composed for a test piece, a clarinet exam at the Paris Conservatoire. But Debussy later made it an orchestral piece, and that's the Première Rhapsodie for Clarinet, Claude Debussy, who was born on this day in 1862. That the Berlin Philharmonic and Claudio Abbado conducted. Playing the clarinet was Sabine Meyer. Thank you so much for supporting WRR. 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And funding for WRR comes from you, our members. Also from Stomping Ground Comedy in Dallas, presenting live comedy performances every weekend and classes for all ages, backgrounds, and experience levels. 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Haydn composed this. He was inspired by folk gypsy musicians in Hungary, especially the third movement, Rondo alla Ungherese. The Concertos Musicus of Vienna, Herbert Takesi plays the forte piano, Haydn's Piano Concerto No. 11 in D on WRR 101.

music by Haydn, very influenced by his visits to Hungary. The folk and gypsy musicians. Haydn's Piano Concerto No. 11 in D, performed on the forte piano by Herbert Takei, Niklaus Harnoncourt conducted the Concertus Musicus of Vienna. And I really appreciate your company on this Saturday morning. Thank you for being here, for supporting WRR. I'm Joe Cozera. When you hear Carl Maria von Weber's Invitation to the Dance, right now a musical ad of sorts. Johann Strauss II's younger brother Josef composed this to celebrate a fireproof safe, right? Manufactured by the Viennese company Wertheim. 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

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The London Symphony Orchestra performed, John Georgiadis conducted, and I'm Joe Cozera. Thank you for being here this morning, sharing part of your Saturday with us. Really appreciate it. It's Claude Debussy's birth anniversary. Got a beautiful harp and violin piece to play for you coming up. We'll hear Respighi's Adagio with variations for cello and orchestra as well, performed by the Paris Orchestra. We'll finish this 9 o'clock hour with Carl Maria von Weber with his Invitation to the Dance on WRR 101.

Prof on Favors, Aufforderung zum Tanz, Invitation to the Dance. That was the National Philharmonic Orchestra. Richard Boynage conducted. This is WRRFM and HD1 Dallas-Fort Worth. 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Waltzes up until then were just considered social sort of dance pieces, but that's considered the first great concert waltz.

Waltz, Carl Maria von Weber on WRR 101. I'm Joe Cozzaro with you today. Thank you for listening on this Saturday morning. It is hot again. Please, if you have to be outside, do what we've done for the past month and a half. Just please stay very hydrated and lots of sunscreen. But do stay indoors if you can. It's really serious heat. We're celebrating Claude Debussy's birth anniversary today. Later, Brooke Scholl will bring you Debussy's La Mer, Girl with the Flaxen Hair, Pour le Piano. And don't miss Brooke's new feature, Cocktails with Brooke. That's coming up at 2 today, and Brooke's going to talk about and bring you Beethoven's String Quartet No. 16. So let's hear music from Debussy right now. Another waltz, La Plus Que Longue. The More Than Slow One. This is arranged for harp and violin. Berit Cardas is the violinist. Ellen Sjerdjeset Bødker is the harpist.

Norwegian violinist Berit Cardas and Ellen Sergiset Bodker performed La Plus Que Long, the More Than Slow One. Music by Debussy on WRR 101. There was a slow waltz craze of early 20th century Paris. Claude Debussy's birth anniversary today, born on this day in 1862. Oh, we're also going to hear Debussy's Children's Corner, continuing that celebration of his birth anniversary. Next hour, 20th century operetta composer Franz Lehár right now. Music from Balsereinen, a waltz from The Merry Widow. Filip Boskovsky conducts the Johann Strauss Orchestra of Vienna.

Sirens of the Ball, or The Beauties of the Ballroom, Balzerinnen, waltzes from The Merry Widow on WRR 101. Franz Lehár, that performed by the Johann Strauss Orchestra of Vienna, Willy Boskovsky conducted. And I'm Joe Cozera. Good morning. You still have time to vote your three favorite classical pieces at WRR101.org/countdown. We're going to begin counting them down next weekend, which is Labor Day weekend already. So hope you've gotten your votes in. Again, you got till Thursday, till midnight this coming up Thursday. WRR101.org/countdown. Otorino Respighi was a student of Nikolai Rimsky-Korsakov, and as such, he became just a master orchestrator. However, he exercised a lot of restraint with this piece. The Adagio with variations for cello and orchestra. Cellist Misha Maisky performs with the Paris Orchestra, conducted by Semyon Baikov.

0: Respighi, Ottorino Respighi, and his adagio with variations for cello and orchestra. The cellist, Misha Maisky. Semyon Baikov conducted the Paris Orchestra. 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Thank you also to Ben Abbott and Associates, supporting efforts that bring City of Dallas communities together. Ben Abbott believes that investing in neighborhoods and strengthening community connections contributes to a city where families and businesses can flourish. Hello, Ben. Once again, thank you for being here and supporting WRR. Music by Joseph Martin Krauss next, the Symphony in D, performed by the Concerto Köln.
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Well, he's often called the Swedish Mozart, born in the same year as Wolfgang Amadeus Mozart. Josef Martin Kraus on WRR 101, the Concerto Köln, performing Symphony in D. Thank you so much for supporting WRR. It's because of our members that we are here. Thank you so much. Support this morning also comes from the friends of WRR, who proudly support the next generation of classical musicians through music scholarships, a musical instruments drive, and sponsorship of educational programming like WRR's From the Top. More at friendsofwrr.org. Thank you also to the City of Dallas, reminding residents about mosquito prevention and how to follow the four D's: drain standing water, dress in long sleeves, defend with insect repellent, and limit outdoor activity at dusk and dawn. More information is available at dallascityhall.com. The Iceland Symphony performs this piece to wrap up our 10 o'clock hour. Petri Sakari conducts. Hugo Alfvén's Swedish Rhapsody No. 1, Midsummer Vigil on WRR 101.

Midsommar Vaka, the Midsummer Vigil, the Swedish Rhapsody No. 1 from Hugo Alfvén. The Iceland Symphony Orchestra performed and Petri Sakari conducted. 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You can ask your smart speaker to play WRR101 as well. It's Claude Debussy's birth anniversary today. We're going to hear children's

Hello, welcome to Classics for Kids. I'm Naomi Lewin. They say what goes around comes around, and that's certainly true of the musical form known as a rondo.

Like many musical terms, rondo is an Italian word. It means round. A rondo works sort of like a song with a refrain that keeps coming back. But there's a twist. In a song, you have one tune for the verse and another tune for the refrain. Both the words and tune of the refrain stay the same every time. The tune for the verse stays the same too, even though the words change each time. For example, Yankee Doodle came to town a-riding on a pony, stuck a feather in his cap and called it macaroni. That's the verse. The refrain is, Yankee Doodle, keep it up, Yankee Doodle dandy, mind the music and the step and with the girls be handy. The words to the second verse are, Father and I went down to camp along with Captain Gooding, and there we saw the men and boys as thick as hasty pudding. But the chorus is still, Yankee Doodle, keep it up, Yankee Doodle dandy, mind the music and the step and with the girls be handy. The first big difference between a song and a rondo, other than the fact that the rondo has no words, is that you don't start with the verse tune, you start with the rondo melody, the refrain, which stays the same each time it comes back. But unlike the verses of a song, the music that comes between the many happy returns of the rondo changes each time. Since one musical picture is worth 1,000 words, I'll show you how a rondo works using the last movement of a symphony by Franz Joseph Haydn. As you listen to Haydn's rondo, imagine that you're getting ready to go for a ride in the country.

You can almost hear the music say, "We're off to have a nice ride, and we're passing a tree with a bird cuckoo." You'll always know when the rondo tune is back because you'll hear that musical line with the cuckoo at the end of it. Soon the music changes. Maybe we're passing something else, like people dancing a tarantella. The tarantella is a very fast Italian dance. They used to think that if you got bitten by a tarantula spider, dancing a tarantella would cure you. After watching them for a while, it's time to get back to the day's activity. Back to the rondo theme. We're off to have a nice ride, and we're passing a tree with a bird cuckoo. Then there's another change of music. Could be we've come to a different group of people, having a party. It's pretty tempting to join them.

Arts Day. They hadn't even made the Rondo rules yet. Those guys were making these forms up as they went along, and it wasn't until years later that someone looked at this music, gave names to the forms, and decided what the rules of those forms were. So even though the Turkish Rondo by Wolfgang Amadeus Mozart is called a rondo, it doesn't exactly fit the mold. There is a rondo refrain that pops up three times, but it doesn't come at the beginning of the piece. You have to wait through a little of this. And a little of this. Before you get to the rondo theme.

0: Mozart wrote his Turkish Rondo in his mid-20s when he'd already been composing for 20 years. He was a prodigy, an exceptionally talented child. Next week, more child prodigies on Classics for Kids. I'm Naomi Lewin. I write Classics for Kids and produce it with Tim Lanter at WGUC Cincinnati.
1: It's Claude Debussy's birthday. We are celebrating it today, playing music by the composer. He was born on this day in 1862. He lived until 1918. Debussy composed a 6-movement piece for his daughter Chouchou, Claude Emma Debussy. And he wrote on it when he gave it to her, "To my dear little Chouchou, with her father's tender apologies for what follows." Children's Corner. It wasn't meant to be a piano lesson or for kids to necessarily play. Rather, it depicted toys, games, childhood imaginings. The music itself was his gift to Chouchou. Pianist Nikita Magaloff performs Children's Corner by Claude Debussy on WRR 101.

Music by Claude Debussy for his daughter, Claude Emma Debussy. Shushu was her nickname. It was Children's Corner. Nikita Magaloff performed. We're celebrating Debussy's birthday today. He was born on this day in 1862. This is WRR 101. Thank you for being here today. I'm Joe Cozera. Got a new recording from the Los Angeles Philharmonic right now. Gustavo Dudamel conducts. This new album, Pájaros Mágicos, Magic Birds. It was released just this past March. Music from Haitor Villalobos, about the bird of the Amazon rainforest called the Uirapuru, a ballet for orchestra, WRR 101.

0: The Ballet for Orchestra from Heitor Villa-Lobos, Uirapuru, the bird of the Amazon rainforest from Brazilian folklore. That's from a new album called Pájaros Mágicos, Magic Birds. Gustavo Dudamel conducted the Los Angeles Philharmonic. 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
0: Well, I'm Joe Cozera. Once again, I really enjoy spending Saturday mornings with you. I really appreciate you being here and listening. And one thing kind of personal to me, I'm very proud of my Italian heritage. My ancestry is on the eastern side of Italy in the Puglia region, but this song comes from the direct opposite side. Ernesto de Cortis composed this. People think it's a folk song, but it was written early 20th century from the area of Napoli, Naples. Giancarlo Chiaramello conducts the National Philharmonic Orchestra. Luciano Pavarotti performs Torna a Sorrento, Return to Sorrento, on WRR 101.

Beautiful song from Ernesto de Cortis about the beautiful coastal town in Naples that overlooks the Bay of Naples, Sorrento. Torna a Sorrento, performed by Luciano Pavarotti on WRR 101. Giancarlo Chiaramello conducted the National Philharmonic Orchestra. Thank you so much for your support of WRR. We're made possible because of our members. And support this morning also comes from Uptown Players, presenting Mother Play, a play in five evictions at Theater 3, August 21st through the 30th, based on playwright Paula Vogel's family experiences. This regional production follows a mother and her two children through decades of change in family life. More at uptownplayers.org. Support this morning also comes from Southwest Clinical Research in Dallas, which is conducting a sleep study and seeking volunteers diagnosed with narcolepsy and idiopathic hypersomnia. More info is at 469-893-1242. Once again, it's 469-893-1242. All right, we have one more piece to play for you before From the Top begins. I hope you'll stay with me for that. If you're a 70s kid or even earlier, like I was... There's a show called Hogan's Heroes that came on. I think even Steven Spielberg directed a few of those episodes. Werner Klimperer played the character Colonel Klink, the commandant of Stalag 13. Well, his dad in real life was a conductor, composer, Otto Klimperer. And here Otto conducts the Philharmonia Orchestra. Christoph Gluck, his opera based on the Greek myth of the daughter of Agamemnon, Iphigenie. It's the overture, Iphigenie Onolide, on WRR 101.

Music by Christoph Gluck on WRR 101. The Overture of Eugenie Onolide, performed by the Philharmonia Orchestra. Leading was Otto Klemperer. And this is WRR FM and HD1, Dallas-Fort Worth. I'm Joe Cozera. Thanks so much for spending the morning with me. From the Top, just about to start, support for WRR and From the Top comes from the friends of WRR, a community of fans and advocates who proudly support WRR and the local classical music arts community and aspire to ensure classical music is accessible to all. 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

0: We just heard 12-year-old Cameron Renshaw's beautiful interpretation of The Swan by Camille Saint-Saëns from The Carnival of the Animals with yours truly on the piano. Welcome to From the Top. I'm your host, pianist Peter Dugan. Today we're coming to you from the legendary Interlaken Center for the Arts in Upper Michigan. Interlaken is located on a beautiful 1,200-acre campus in Grand Traverse County, Michigan. Many of our country's finest musicians have been educated here. We have some of Interlaken's current students warming up in the studio right now, while two of our musicians have just driven for hours from other parts of the state to visit with us. We'll hear from a flute player whose musical talent was discovered by her daycare teacher when she was just 4 years old, a young clarinetist who studies here at Interlaken but hails from Costa Rica, and a From the Top alum, also a clarinetist, also an Interlaken alum, also from Costa Rica, who's now the principal clarinetist with the Minnesota Orchestra. To begin, let's meet 12-year-old cellist Cameron Renshaw from Byron Center, Michigan, who performed that beautiful Saint-Saëns that you heard a moment ago. Cameron, thank you so much for being with us today. It was so beautiful and so much fun to play with you. What are you trying to communicate with this piece, The Swan?
1: I want to really use my heart and soul to pull out these notes. And I also want to show the amount of fun that I've had rehearsing with you. I feel like I've never really had this connection to a pianist before. So
0: really? Oh, yeah. That means a lot. Thank you. When you play this piece, The Swan, is there a narrative that you envision?
1: I envision a swan on a lake and different things happen to that swan. Like right at the beginning where the cello isn't playing, the swan is away from vision and it's hiding behind these like sort of bushes. And then it just comes in. Da-da. You can see the swan gliding on the lake.
0: Yeah. So the cello and the swan are one.
1: Mm-hmm. Yeah.
0: And what is the piano?
1: The piano, to me, it's interchangeable. It's the legs of the swan, like paddling, or it's the water.
0: Yeah.
1: And both of them sort of lead it in a way.
0: And that, my friend, is chamber music.
1: Yeah.
0: Well, I know you've had so many opportunities to perform all over the world. Mm. Can you share some highlights with me?
1: I went to Vienna a while back. Mm. I played in Mozart House there, and it was really nice.
0: Yeah, cool.
1: I played Rococo Variations with my mom. She was my accompanist
0: on
1: the
0: piano.
1: I played with the Cape Cod Symphony, and I performed for the most people I've ever performed for to this day, for four different concerts, about 1,000 people per concert.
0: Wow, that sounds like a lot of fun. You said that that was the biggest audience you played for, but I heard that you also had an opportunity to play for a huge television audience one time.
1: Yes, I was on the Ellen show, actually.
0: Ellen DeGeneres.
1: Yes, I think you meant television audience, as in like I was playing on national television.
0: Yeah.
1: But I actually played for an audience of televisions, like
0: what?
1: TVs. There was like a sea of TVs, and like there was a TV in each seat. And I was just playing for a bunch of people like on Zoom or FaceTime.
0: Because this was in 2020.
1: Yeah, because it was during COVID.
0: So they didn't have a live audience in the studio.
1: No, they didn't have a live audience there, but they had people FaceTime calling and Zoom calling.
0: Right.
1: It was really interesting.
0: You travel so much to perform and that cello goes everywhere with you. I'm sure you've got some stories about being on the road with the cello.
1: So when we did national and international flights, we used to not book my cello a seat on the plane. We were heading to Moscow so I could perform with the Moscow Symphony Orchestra. We had this big black BAM travel case. We put a layer of bubble wrap, and then we put a BAM Sherlock case, I think it's called, and then we put another layer of bubble wrap, and then we put soft case with my cello in it. We also put a ton of Fragile stickers on it, and we were like, what could go wrong? Things went wrong.
0: Oh, no.
1: By the time we got in Moscow, my cello was somewhere in the UK. Yeah, that was something. I was reunited with my cello a day before the debut.
0: Wow, that's scary. So then after that, was that the end of checking it under the plane? And
1: you betcha.
0: Yeah, at that point, you started buying seats for the cello. Yeah. Cameron, you're just so much fun and you bring so much joy to everything you do and all the music you play. Thank you so much for being with us today. Appreciate having you.
1: Thank you.
0: Cameron Renshaw, 12 years old from Byron Center, Michigan. Our next musician, 18-year-old flutist Jian Kim, is from Rochester, Michigan, but she has kindly taken the nearly four-hour trip across the state to be with us today.
2: Hi.
0: It's great to have you here. What are we going to be playing together today?
2: We are going to be playing The Fantasy by Georges Eau.
0: Great. Let's take it from the top.

0: 18-year-old flutist Jian Kim from Rochester, Michigan, performed The Fantasy for Flute and Piano by Georges Yu. I'm Peter Dugan. I was with Jian at the piano.
1: That was amazing.
2: Thank you. Thank you.
1: Yeah. It was so much fun to play that with you. Do you have like a narrative or something that inspires you to get through the arc of the piece?
2: It feels very similar to like a Midsummer Night's Dream.
1: Ooh,
2: in a sense, it's like fairies wreaking havoc.
1: Yeah. How long have you been working on this piece, Jian?
2: I actually am revisiting this piece from 2 years ago, and it's really interesting to see like how differently I phrase things. It's been something to grow with. I feel like I have more liberty to be expressive and musical with it now. I think I learned how to practice better through this piece, to like really break it down into chunks and focus on specific places that needed more work, how to make a phrase different rhythms to get it more even.
1: Yes.
2: I really developed my technique by doing that.
1: Let our audience in on what that sounds like. To play a even string of 16th notes, show us how those two rhythmic drills help us get to that point. You can even give us a little demo. Great. And then do you do another rhythm to balance that out? Right. So the first one was long, short. The second one is short, long. And then ultimately it sounds like... Beautiful.
2: Thank you.
1: Yeah, nice little insight into what goes on in the practice room. Let's go back to your origins as a musician. How did it all get started?
2: So my parents were both working a lot. So I was in daycare.
1: Uh-huh.
2: And there was a little piano and I just sat down and experimented a little bit.
1: Mm-hmm.
2: And it turns out I had perfect pitch. So I could like translate the melodies in my head into the piano. My teacher noticed, so she told my mom, and then that exact day is when I started piano lessons.
1: Wow. How did your teacher realize that something was special?
2: From what I remember, my teacher said I played like a pretty coherent melody. She knew I didn't play piano before.
1: Wow. Yeah. And that was your very first time playing a piano?
2: Yeah.
1: Okay. Now, was there music in your family? Did your parents play or...
2: Surprisingly, no.
1: So were they surprised to hear that you had perfect pitch that day?
2: Yeah, I think I'm the only one in my family, so they were a little shocked.
1: So now, okay, you start at piano. How do you end up on the flute?
2: I actually still play a little bit of piano, but it was just tough to maintain that when I got into band because there aren't a lot of band pieces for piano. So that's when I picked up flute.
1: Well, you seem so comfortable on the instrument. What about outside of music, Jian, tell me about some of your passions.
2: I'm currently dual enrolled in a high school and a college.
1: What are you studying at the collegiate level?
2: I'm taking a class about organic and biochem and then a linear algebra class. So it's STEM centered.
1: Wow. You're a senior now, right?
2: Mm-hmm.
1: So what do you imagine for yourself as you think about next year?
2: I definitely want to continue my love for music because it's such a central part of who I am as a person.
1: Mm-hmm.
2: But I have an equal love for like STEM. So I want to maybe dual major with both of those things so I don't have to leave either of them behind.
1: Is there a sort of dream job or vocation that you have in mind?
2: I'm really passionate about marine biology because I believe that our generation is really the last that can make an impact and ensure, you know, the future of our planet and our ocean.
1: I have no doubt that you will continue to flourish in whatever area you set your mind to, really.
2: Thank you.
1: It's so great to meet you, Jian. Thank you so much for being with us.
2: Of course.
1: Jian Kim, 18 years old from Rochester, Michigan.
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0: We are back. I'm pianist Peter Dugan, your host at From the Top. Our next Interlaken student, the accomplished violinist Ari Hahn, is a senior here. He's originally from Harrison, Virginia. Ari, hey, welcome to From the Top.
4: Hi, thank you. I'm so happy to be here.
0: How long have you been a student here?
4: I've been a student here since sophomore year.
0: So this is your third year?
4: Yes.
0: Well, before we continue, I'd like to congratulate you on behalf of all of us here at From the Top on being one of the winners of the Interlaken Concerto competition as of yesterday. That's great news. Congrats.
4: Thank you so much.
0: What are you going to perform for our listeners?
4: I'll be performing the Esai Sonata No. 3.
0: Great. Well, whenever you're ready, take it from the top.

0: 17-year-old violinist Ari Hahn performed the third violin sonata, the Ballade of Eugene Ysaÿe.
1: Beautiful.
2: Thank you.
1: You play with so much power. How do you stay focused through all these twists and turns and ins and outs?
2: The Ysaÿe sonata is like pretty abstract, like almost structureless. So it is kind of hard to keep focus, but just the sheer intensity of it and like finding the musical moments keeps me grounded.
0: How do you begin to study a piece where the structure is so, as you said, abstract?
2: I listen to countless recordings, like so many.
0: You sort of deconstructed the piece with your teacher.
2: Right. When I first learned the piece, like 3 years ago, like my foundation wasn't as set. So fast forward to senior year.
0: Yeah.
2: Me and my teacher chose this piece for auditions. It was technique-wise, sort of like structuring the piece, kind of like how you would in Bach, figuring out the key, the different sections.
0: Right.
2: Like where the melody shifts. And I'm still in the process of sort of deconstructing it musically.
0: It's interesting. It's a sonata, but it also is known as the ballade of the sonatas. Maybe there's a narrative component with the term ballade. Where do you think you'll head next?
2: I definitely want to stay on the East Coast. NEC or Juilliard would be amazing.
0: I really do wish you the best. On behalf of all of us here at From the Top,
2: thank you so much.
0: 17-year-old violinist Ari Hahn, originally from Harrisonburg, Virginia, now living and studying at the Interlochen Arts Academy in Michigan. Are you craving more From the Top? We've got you covered. 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

0: Good afternoon and happy Saturday. 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So today we are celebrating the birth anniversary of Debussy. So I've got lots of works by him, including La Mer, Girl with the Flaxen Hair, and Six Epigraphs Antiques. I also have Copland Symphony No. 3 later this afternoon, and in 1 hour at 2 o'clock, I have my weekly listening guide for you. And today we're going to be going over Beethoven's final completed work, the String Quartet No. 16, Opus 135. We are going to kick this afternoon off, though, with music by Richard Wagner. This is Maurice Janssens leading the Oslo Philharmonic Orchestra in a performance of Prelude and Liebestod from Tristan and Isolde.
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2: Welcome back to From the Top, where outstanding young musicians come to play. I'm your host, pianist Peter Dugan. It's so great to be with all of you this week and every week, thanks to the generosity of Susan and Gerald Slavitt. We're coming to you from the Interlaken Center for the Arts, home to Interlaken Public Radio. A number of the young musicians here with us today call this gorgeous wooded lakeside campus of Interlaken home, including our next young musician, 17-year-old violist Alexandra Yeo from Mason, Ohio. Allie will be performing the first of Schumann's Märchenbilder with me, Peter Dugan, at the piano. Allie, welcome to the show.
3: Thank you for having me.
2: Whenever you're ready, let's take it from the top.

0: That was the first of Robert Schumann's Märchenbilder, or fairy tales, performed by Alexandra Yeo, 17 years old from Mason, Ohio, now living and studying at Interlaken in Michigan. I'm Peter Dugan, and I was at the piano. That was beautiful.
1: Thank you.
0: Schumann titled it The Fairy Tale. What does it mean to you?
1: It feels very mysterious, and it has like enchanting qualities to it.
0: I thought you did such a beautiful job of bringing out the enchantment, but also sort of gloominess. Where do you feel this piece takes place?
1: In like a dark forest.
0: Yes, it's so a dark forest.
1: Yeah.
0: You took me there with that rich viola sound. What is the most magical phrase for you in the piece? Can you play just a few notes where it feels the most magical?
1: Sure.

0: Yeah, it's all the trilling and the that sort of sinking down into that low register. Mm-hmm. It's beautiful. Why is it great to be a violist?
1: Because you get to play the C string.
0: It's what makes you unique, right? I mean, yeah. It separates you all from the violinists.
1: Yeah.
0: What about the role that a viola plays in larger chamber ensembles like a quartet versus in this kind of sonata type setting that we just played?
1: The viola, it has like accompanying moments in chamber music, but it also has its soloist moments. It's like the backbone of chamber music, and without it, ensemble music would feel empty.
0: Every musician who comes on this show makes so many sacrifices. You know, you all work so hard. What would you say are some of the more difficult choices you have made in order to pursue music?
1: In my junior year of high school, I moved away from my family to study at Cleveland Institute of Music. Mm-hmm. The previous year of high school, my mom and I were driving up every Friday for lessons. It was 4 hours one way.
0: And you would do that all in one day, 4 hours up and 4 hours back?
1: Yes, I would stay for a lesson and then a studio class.
0: Wow. What came next in your studies?
1: And then I moved to Cleveland for a year. My teacher let me stay with him so that I could take classes at CIM.
0: The Cleveland Institute of Music.
1: Yes.
0: Would you see your family on weekends?
1: I would see them during the breaks and during the orchestra concerts. They would come up to see us perform.
0: Wow. What were you doing for high school during that year?
1: I was homeschooled, so I just continued that.
0: Continued homeschooling. And then you came to Interlaken just
1: for your senior year. Yes.
0: Wow. Can you give me the quick synopsis of all the very many places that you've lived throughout your young life?
1: Sure. So I was born in Australia, and then I moved to Thailand when I was 2, and then to Singapore. And then at some point I was in Malaysia, and I went back to Australia during one of the moves. And then when I was 5, I moved to Cincinnati, Ohio, and I've been here since.
0: Wow. I understand that you currently have a passion for watching car racing.
1: Yes, I do.
0: Okay, tell me,

0: What is this all about?
1: So I like watching Formula One. It's very exciting.
0: Do you think there's any relationship between being an F1 driver and being a musician?
1: Yeah, I think so. They have to train and practice a lot before the actual performance. And there's so much that goes into preparing for one race. Whenever they're done racing, they're always thanking everyone back at the factory. And so they're just driving the car, but there are so many people who help them get to where they are now. It just reminds me of that.
0: That spirit of gratitude.
1: Yeah.
0: You are awesome, Allie. You play beautifully. You speak beautifully. Thank you for sharing your music with us today.
1: Thank you.
0: Alexandra Yeo, 17 years old, from all over the world, now living and studying at the Interlochen Arts Academy in Michigan. We're now going to enjoy the passionate clarinet playing of 17-year-old Luis Montero Hernandez, a student here at the Interlochen Arts Academy in Michigan. He and I will perform the last movement of Francis Poulenc's Sonata for Clarinet and Piano. Luis, welcome.
2: Thank you. Thank you so much.
0: Are you ready to take this Poulenc from the top?
2: I am ready, yeah.
0: All right, let's do it, my man.

The third movement of Francis Poulenc's Sonata for Clarinet and Piano, performed by 17-year-old clarinetist Luis Montero Hernandez from Limon, Costa Rica, now studying here at Interlaken. I'm Peter Dugan. I was at the piano. Luis is one of our Jack Kent Cook young artists. It's so much fun to play that with you, and you physically...

0: are such a rhythmic player, and it's almost like you're dancing as you play.
1: Thank you.
0: I'm now going to turn the conversation over to our special guest and one of your teachers, clarinetist Gabriel Campos Zamora. Like yourself, he's also from Costa Rica. He came here to study at Interlaken, and like you, he's part of this great big From the Top family. In fact, he's now a board member as well as an alum. Thank you. And Gabby, hello, and thank you for being here. I'm going to let the two of you take it away.
1: Thank you.
2: Thank you so much, Peter. This is going to be funny for us because, you know, we're used to speaking in Spanish. And not just Spanish, but Costa Rican Spanish. Obviously, we have a lot in common. We had our beginnings at the same school of music, at the Instituto Nacional de Música, La Sinfónica.
1: Yeah.
2: Tell me a little bit about why you picked the clarinet.
1: So I started playing at one of the CINEMs we have in Costa Rica.
2: Could you tell us what CINEM is?
1: It's like another music program we have, but it's more based on the social aspect of things. So I got to the one in Siquirres. I wanted to try the violin because it's the one you see the most. But I didn't like it the first time I tried it. So the teacher there said, we have this instrument that no one is using. You can give it a try. And it turns out it was a clarinet. I took lessons with the brass teacher, I think, because there was not like a clarinet teacher. Maybe after 1 or 2 years, we started looking for an actual clarinet teacher. We heard that that CNM had a clarinet teacher. So then I moved from the CNM in Siquirres to the CNM in Guasimo. I stayed there for another year with this clarinet teacher. The University of Costa Rica has like a
2: regional campus.
1: Yeah. In the province of Limon. So next I went there. It was like a pre-college. That was like the first really like serious approach I had with the instrument. It was a big change. And that took me to audition for the Instituto Nacional de la Música in San Jose. Yeah.
2: And that's sort of where we meet, maybe 2018 or 19, because I was already living in Minnesota. And it was around that time, the person who would become your teacher, Leninis Aguirre, right? He contacted me that there was this really talented young kid from Jimenez. And at this point, you're starting to come up to the city, what, once a week for lessons and perhaps band? It's quite a bit of a trip, what, 2 to 3 hours each way?
1: Depends.
2: Maybe a little bit more if the tunnels is closed because it's up in the jungle, in the rainforest. And when it rains really heavily, there are mudslides and the roads close.
1: For most of the day, I went to school. And then I had to go to San Jose right after I finished classes to the Sinfonica, right, to the institute. I did that for like a year, traveling back and forth between Guapiles and San Jose. And then after a year, we decided that it was the best option for me to look for another school located in San Jose.
2: So, a high school.
1: Yeah. So like I was more based on San Jose from that point on. I remember my teacher, Lenin, talked to me about having a lesson with you.
2: I remember when you told me that you were moving to San Jose so that you could continue your studies closer to the conservatory. I remember gaining an enormous amount of respect towards your parents because not only were they willing to support you and move you forward in your career in music, but they were also willing to make essentially a pretty significant change in their lives by moving from place A to place B.
1: Yeah, so my mom has always had a job in Guapiles, in Limon, but my dad has been kind of unemployed for most of the time for the past few years. So he has been the one that drives me everywhere. The family got like split because my mom was in Guapiles, I was in San Jose, and my dad kept traveling back and forth between those places. And I entered Lincoln High School. It was like a big jump for me because at Guapiles I took English classes, but not to the level at Lincoln. Basically, the only class I took in Spanish at Lincoln was Spanish. It was hard for me.
2: And at this time, you're also at the conservatory.
1: Yeah, after school, I used to go to the conservatory.
2: I would teach you as much as I could when

0: I was visiting home, if I remember correctly.
1: I guess my teacher back then, Lenin, saw something in me. So he suggested me to apply to Interlaken. I prepared a couple of pieces for the audition application.
0: Mm-hmm.
1: And I got accepted.
0: So eventually, yes, you make it to Interlaken, but it wasn't exactly a straightforward shot, right? There were some questions to be answered. I remember your parents reasoning through this. We might have to make some financial sacrifices. They expressed very reasonable concern for the future. So what happens after 2-3 years of Interlaken? You know, what are his chances?
1: I'm very grateful for that. They have always supported me in every decision I want to take. They didn't only think about this place as art or music, but you're going to America, learning English and relating with other types of people, different teachers,
0: mm-hmm.
1: the cultural side of things. They saw that as something that could be helpful for me. Of course, it's a big sacrifice, both personally and financially. They mm-hmm. basically have to work to pay a part of the tuition.
0: Of course.
1: I see them maybe 2 or 3 weeks per year. That's a sacrifice.
0: Of course. Can you tell us a little bit about the cultural differences between growing up in Costa Rica and continuing your studies in a place like Interlaken?
1: So, of course, it was a big difference. The weather, food, the way people behave, of course, the language is a big change. The way you schedule your day is different.
0: You know, when people say the rehearsal starts at 2 p.m., here it starts at 2 p.m. When people say the rehearsal starts at 2 p.m. in San Jose, you can arrive around 2:30 or so.
1: Yeah, it's very common.
0: I don't know how much you've thought about the fact that if you stay in the United States long term, you could define yourself as an immigrant.
1: I would rather speak Spanish than English, of course. Mm-hmm. Also, you know, not seeing your family, your friends you had back at home. During Thanksgiving break last week, I went to Guapiles. I saw my classmates from 2018, 2019. And it's they're so different, right? Because I haven't mm-hmm. seen them in 3-4 years. I noticed that the way they behaved with each other was different from the way they behaved with me.
0: You're speaking my language here, man. No pun intended. I've always felt no matter where I go, despite the fact that there are plenty of people, at least here in Minnesota, that are very supportive and loving of me, that I'm still somehow not from around here. On top of that, whenever I go home, I'm also not quite from there. And you're sort of this eternal immigrant. Tell us about what some of your dreams and aspirations might be.
1: I think I've set my mind on trying to study and being a professional musician. I would want to play in an orchestra someday.
0: So knowing that you will have gone through a lot of stressful times, would you still choose this career path?
1: Yes, I would make the same choices as I've been doing so far. My parents, they grew up in Costa Rica 60 years ago. You know, it was hard for them to study, to get a job, to be stable with a work, a house, a family. I think what they try to do every day is to give me the best options for me to have a better

0: supported you. Luis, it was a pleasure talking to you.
1: Thank you for taking the time to do the interview with me. I really, really appreciate it. You're a big inspiration for me.
0: Well, thank you. That's a very nice compliment.
2: You heard 17-year-old clarinetist Luis Montero Hernandez from Limon, Costa Rica, conversing with From the Top board member, alum, and principal clarinetist of the Minnesota Orchestra, Gabriel Campos Zamora. Thank you both so much for being with us today. And now, to close out our show, let's revisit a 2007 From the Top performance by our special guest today, principal clarinetist of the Minnesota Orchestra, Gabriel Campos Zamora. Here he is at just 17 years old, performing Solo de Concours by André Messager with pianist Christopher O'Reilly.

We are grateful to all of our accomplished and talented young musicians who played for us today, and to you, our listeners, for taking the journey with us. I'm pianist Peter Dugan. Please join me next week, and we'll take it from the top. This episode was recorded at the Interlochen Public Radio with the support of sound engineer Michael Culler. A heartfelt thank you to the Jack Kent Cook Foundation. 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Our production manager is Amanda Roth. From the Top's executive director is Gretchen Nielsen. 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

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So today we are celebrating the birth anniversary of Claude Debussy, and you and I are going to do that together with Pour le Piano Suite, La Mer, Girl with the Flaxen Hair, and more. I also have Copland's Third Symphony, and at 2 o'clock, our weekly listening guide, and today we're going to be going over Beethoven's String Quartet number 16. And if you're by any chance a cocktail lover, you can head to our Instagram page for a recipe on a cocktail that I have paired with this piece for the listening experience. We are going to kick off this 1 o'clock hour, though, with music by Richard Wagner. This is Prelude and Liebestod from Tristan and Isolde. It's performed here by the Oslo Philharmonic Orchestra, being led by Maurice Janssens.

That was Maurice Janssens leading the Oslo Philharmonic Orchestra in that performance of Richard Wagner's Prelude and Liebestod from Tristan und Isolde. The much-anticipated WRR 101 Labor Day Classical Countdown returns. 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And we'll count them all back through Labor Day weekend, so you can vote now at wrr101.org/countdown. In about 15 minutes, I have music by Holst, a Moorside suite, but taking us there is music celebrating the birth anniversary of French composer Debussy. Born on this day in 1862, he lived until 1918. This is pianist Aldo Ciccolini performing his Pour le Piano suite.

0: to the impressionistic style that he was so well known for. That was pianist Aldo Ciccolini performing Debussy's Pour le Piano Suite.
1: 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I'm Frank Dominguez. 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
0: I have music by Joseph Strauss, and then at 2 o'clock, a listening guide to Beethoven's 16th string quartet. But right now, music from Gustav Holst. So just like the Cliburn competition commissions and designs new compositions for all competitors to learn and to perform, the BBC and National Brass Band Festival in London did the exact same thing. So this next work was the mandatory test piece for all the bands at the 1928 championships for this. He was there for the premieres, and unlike composers who get to hear their piece played once at a concert, Holst got to sit there and enjoy his work 15 times in a row. So here is Gustav Holst's A Moorside Suite, and it's performed here by the London Brass Virtuosi.

That was the London Brass Virtuosi being led by David Honeyball, performing Holst's A Moorside Suite. The much-anticipated WRR 101 Labor Day Classical Countdown returns. 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So coming up at 2 o'clock, that listening guide for Beethoven's Final String Quartet, but taking us there is music by Josef Strauss. This is Delirium, and it's performed by the Vienna Philharmonic, being led by Herbert von Karajan.

the live performance from Herbert von Karajan leading the Vienna Philharmonic in Josef Strauss's Delirium. It's 2 o'clock. I'm Brooke Scholl. Thank you so much for spending part of your day with me. You're listening to Saturday Classical on WRR FM and HD1 Dallas-Fort Worth, celebrating 105 years as Texas's first radio station. And it's 2 o'clock. You know what that means. It's time for our weekly listening guide. And this time it's on Beethoven's final completed string quartet, the string quartet number 16. So after Beethoven's Ninth Symphony, which was a gigantic public spectacle, it's grand in scale and artistry, Beethoven actually retreated musically and personally to a more private and intimate life. All he would ever write from that moment on were works for the solo piano and the string quartet, producing his revolutionary late set of quartets, which changed the trajectory of chamber music forever. The majority of them are massive, lasting anywhere from 38 to 45 minutes, exploring different forms of the human existence, the boundaries of counterpoint.

point. The heavens by way of church modes, radical unity, and extreme rawness through the full spectrum of human emotion. So, when Beethoven completed and published his final complete string quartet, this string quartet number 16, I believe he shocked everyone, including himself. Musically speaking, the music that led up to this point was sublime. It's thunder and lightning, very serious, earth-shattering. But Beethoven turned on a dime when he wrote a string quartet full of jokes, lighthearted melodies, a soulful prayer, and an enlightened acceptance of his mortal life. And it's all clocking in at just under 25 minutes, so about half of what his other string quartets were at. So that's how it looks on the surface, at least. And I personally interpret this quartet as Beethoven going through the many stages of grief. So over the next couple minutes, I'd like to share some audio examples of how he achieves this movement by movement. Beethoven begins this work with a question. The violist is almost coming in mid-sentence here, mumbling as opposed to clearly stating a theme or making a grand entrance. But as the other voices join in, it almost sounds as if they're encouraging this lonely, lost voice and providing an answer with a four-note motif ascending stepwise in a flourish until we finally find our footing, or at least a platform to bargain on. So here is the beginning to this work. And as Beethoven does, he takes tiny motifs and allows them to organically germinate throughout an entire work. So let's listen one more time to this opening. See if you can really pick out the question, which is in the viola voice, and the answer, which is in the upper strings. So this is the bargaining spirit of the first movement. So see if as you listen, you can pick out where the questions are being asked and where they are being answered. And this takes us to the second movement. This is where the inside jokes and surfacey humor live after all of the questioning and the back and forth. And what gives this music this quality is primarily the rhythmic displacement, which you're going to hear from the very beginning. Here's an example of that.

And do you remember that answer from the very first movement, the four-note motif that ascended in a flourish? Well, he takes that shape and places it in the lower three voices of the quartet and repeats it 48 times in a row, marked with a crescendo throughout. And to me, this sounds like someone trying to pound an answer into their own thick skulls, and it sounds like this.

So we can listen to this and laugh. It's lighthearted enough on the surface, but if we want to take our interpretation a step further, I'd wager there's something more deeply psychological going on here. So have you ever gone through a period of time in your life where, you know, everything's just being thrown at you, there's so many bad things happening, and it's so ridiculous that you kind of just have to resort to laughing about it? Well, I think that's exactly what's happening here in this second movement. Beethoven was, of course, facing illness and would die 5 months after writing this, and his closest family member was going through a really tough time, so his internal world was in a lot

humor to shield himself from that pain. So perhaps we will hear the humor and listen to it just a little differently this time. So we're halfway through the piece, and we've dealt with questioning and bargaining in the first movement, denial through humor in the second, and as we continue through the stages of grief, the slow movement would be considered the stage of depression. So it doesn't bring us down per se. It's beautiful and celestial, but sometimes the most beautiful things in this world can make us feel pain, and that's the best way I can describe this slow movement. And before I go on, I just want to play the beginning for you.

This, in my personal opinion, is one of the most painfully beautiful slow movements in Beethoven's string quartet repertoire. And I'm not the only one with this opinion. So this opening was famously quoted by Mahler in the opening to the final movement of his Third Symphony. This symphony by Mahler was his own exploration of humanity and heaven. He used subtitles such as "What the flowers in the meadow tell me," "What the animals in the forest tell me," "What the angels tell me," and then the title that he gave his finale, which quotes this, is "What Love Tells Me." So I want to play these back to back for you so you can really hear the similarities. Here first is Beethoven's version.

Although Mahler never explicitly mentioned this connection, it is undeniable from a musical standpoint, and it's appropriately titled as well. Love looked different for each of these composers in their personal lives, but their love for the music and the emotions they express is palpable. And we cannot conclude the cycle of grief without coming to some level of acceptance. Just when we're expecting Beethoven's Wrath and an emotionally charged, intense finale, in a turn of events, Beethoven throws up his hands to the air as if to say, "It's out of my hands, and what is meant to be will be." Beethoven wrote two sentences in the score over two different musical ideas. The opening, just like in the first movement, is a question. Three very heavy notes that say, "Muss es sein," or "Must it be?" This happens four times, each more emphatic than the last, with brief interludes that seem to bargain. Here are the first four times he asks, "Must it be?" And see if you can place the words with the music here.

So we have the question, must it be? And this is where Beethoven shocks us. He answers, es muss sein, or it must be. He even accentuates this note in the music with it must be. Here's the musical phrase. See if you can sing along to this one. Did you catch it? And here it is once more. The question, must it be? And then, it must be. Listen to this question and answer through the whole last movement as he continues to develop this motto into music that's triumphant despite a few moments of doubt and setbacks, and in a spirit that says everything that has happened up until now was supposed to happen, and I trust that going forward, things will be as they are meant to be. It must be. So there you have it, just a little listening guide. I hope that aids you on your journey through this final string quartet by Beethoven, the string quartet number 16 in F major, and it's performed here by the Ennis Quartet.

0: It must be. Those were Beethoven's words, and that was his final completed work, the String Quartet No. 16, Opus 135 in F major. And you heard the Ennis Quartet performing. 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Based on playwright Paula Vogel's family experiences, this regional production follows a mother and her two children through decades of change and family life. More at uptownplayers.org, and support for WRR also comes from the Visiting Nurse Association, expanding access to compassionate hospice care with the opening of the VNA inpatient unit at the T. Boone Pickens campus, offering respite care and symptom management. More at vnatexas.org. And just after this, a concerto grosso in D minor by Handel, performed by the English Concert led by Trevor Pinnock.
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That was Trevor Pinnock leading the English concert in that performance of Handel's Concerto Grosso in D minor. Support for WRR comes from Southwest Clinical Research in Dallas, which is conducting a sleep study and seeking volunteers diagnosed with narcolepsy and idiopathic hypersomnia. More info at 469-893-1242. That's 469-893-1242. So although Debussy really hated being called an impressionist, this piece is the epitome of French impressionism in music. Lemaire uses colors, textures, light, and different strokes to paint a musical picture for us of the sea during different parts of the day and through various weather conditions. So celebrating Debussy's birthday today, here is Lemaire performed by Fritz Reiner leading the Chicago Symphony Orchestra.

celebrating the birth anniversary of Claude Debussy. I'll have more music by him coming up this afternoon, but that was La Mer, performed by Fritz Reiner, leading the Chicago Symphony Orchestra. I'm Brooke Scholl. Thank you for tuning in and spending part of your day with me. 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In just a few minutes, I have Symphony No. 3 by Aaron Copland, but taking us there is music by Bach. This is Jesu, Joy of Man's Desiring.

0: That was featuring guitarist Christopher Parkening, who is joined by Paul Shore leading the Los Angeles Chamber Orchestra in that performance of Bach's Jesu, Joy of Man's Desiring.
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1: 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Join us this Monday with an early start time of 7 p.m. We have another Wagner opera for you, presented by Fabio Luisi and the Dallas Symphony Orchestra. They will be playing the third of the Ring Cycle, Wagner's Siegfried. And for the rest of the hour, we're going to be enjoying music by Aaron Copland. This is his fantastic Symphony No. 3, and it's performed by your very own Dallas Symphony Orchestra, being led by Eduardo Mata.

I can't listen to that piece without feeling an immense amount of patriotic pride. That was Aaron Copland's Symphony No. 3. You heard it performed by Eduardo Mata leading the Dallas Symphony Orchestra, and that will be performed locally this fall by the Fort Worth Symphony Orchestra the weekend of November 20th through the 22nd. I'm Brooke Scholl. Thank you so much for tuning in to Saturday Classical here on WRR FM and HD1 Dallas Fort Worth, celebrating 105 years as Texas's first radio station. I have music being performed by cellist Yo-Yo Ma, followed by music by Mozart, but right now we're going to listen to this traditional Chinese piece called Cursing General Cao Cao. It's performed here by the Taipei Chinese Orchestra.

A traditional Chinese work, Cursing General Cao Cao, was performed there by trombonist Christian Lindbergh, who was joined by En Xiao leading the Taipei Chinese Orchestra. I have music by Mozart in just a few minutes, but first, Ennio Morricone's The Mission theme and Gabriel's oboe. It's performed here by cellist Yo-Yo Ma, and he's joined by the Rome Sinfonietta.

That was cellist Yo-Yo Ma performing The Theme and Gabriel's Oboe from The Mission. He was joined by the Rome Sinfonietta. Yo-Yo Ma will be in town this fall performing with the Dallas Symphony Orchestra November 20th, performing the Dvorak Cello Concerto. I have Haydn's Military Symphony and Rimsky-Korsakov's Russian Easter Overture coming up, but first, this epic Fantasia in F minor by Mozart. This is for mechanical organ, and it's performed here by organist Jean Guyot.

That was organist Jean Guyot performing Mozart's Fantasia in F minor for the mechanical organ. Support for WRR comes from the City of Dallas, reminding residents about mosquito prevention and how to follow the 4 Ds. Drain standing water, dress in long sleeves, defend with insect repellent, and limit outdoor activity at dusk and dawn. More information is available at dallascityhall.com. Support for WRR also comes from Southwest Clinical Research in Dallas, which is conducting a sleep study and seeking volunteers diagnosed with narcolepsy and idiopathic hypersomnia. More information at 469-893-1242. That's 469-893-1242. I have Rimsky-Korsakov's Russian Easter Overture coming up just after this 100th symphony by Haydn, the Military Symphony in G major. It's performed here by Roger Norrington, leading the London Classical Players.

That was Sir Roger Norrington leading the London Classical Players in that performance of Haydn's Symphony No. 100 in G Major, the Military Symphony. Support for WRR comes from the Dallas Asian American Film Festival, showcasing Asian American filmmakers in Texas, August 29th with events at the Dallas Museum of Art and the Crow Museum of Asian Art. Tickets at daart.org/daaff. I have more music by WC coming up in the 5 o'clock hour for his birthday, but taking us there is this magical Russian Easter Overture by Nikolai Rimsky-Korsakov. It's performed here by the New York Philharmonic.

That was Yuri Tymirkhanov leading the New York Philharmonic in that performance of Rimsky-Korsakov's Russian Easter Overture. We're in our final hour of music together today on this Saturday. I'm Brooke Scholl. Thank you so much for tuning in to WRR FM and HD1 Dallas-Fort Worth, celebrating 105 years as Texas's first radio station. And the much-anticipated WRR 101 Labor Day Classical Countdown is here. 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And we'll count them all back through Labor Day weekend. So vote now. That's WRR101.org/countdown. We're going to kick off this 5 o'clock hour with a few more pieces by W.C. as we continue to celebrate his birthday today, born on this day in 1862. I have his Sieyès Epigraphe Antique coming up in just a few minutes, right after we hear this rendition of his The Girl with the Flaxen Hair. It's written here for guitarist Gerald Garcia, who is joined by Peter Briner leading the CSFR State Philharmonic.

0: always a masterclass in how to write in those textures and colors. That was Debussy's Cisse Epigraph Antique, and it was performed by Armin Jordan, leading the Basler Symphony Orchestra. 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
1: There have been some terrific recent recordings, including concertos by Johann Sebastian Bach, played by the Belgian early music group La Petite Bande, and a new installment in a years-long series of recordings of music by Antonio Vivaldi, contained in an extensive archive in Turin, Italy. We'll audition these outstanding recent releases on Sunday Baroque this week.
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0: So as a string player and a quartet musician, I have worked with composers before who had never written for the medium. And so there's a lot of back and forth on, you know, conversations about what works on the instrument, what's impossible. And most of the time, the composer usually has to end up making some changes. Well, that was not the case in this next work. So Ludwig Spohr wrote a collection of clarinet works for virtuoso Johann Simon Hermstedt. And so Spohr didn't know much about the instrument, but wrote virtuosic music for it anyways, music that was actually impossible on the instrument at the time. And instead of doing what I just described, telling the composer to change it and make it possible, Johann Hermstedt actually improved the instrument to fit the work. So here is one of those clarinet concertos. This is the clarinet concerto number 2 in E-flat by Ludwig Spohr. It's performed here by clarinetist

that piece of music, when it was written, was so difficult it was impossible on the clarinet, but the man it was written for changed the clarinet to fit the piece. Talk about problem solving. That was Ludwig Spohr's Clarinet Concerto No. 2 in E-flat, and it was performed there by clarinetist Jan Manasa, joined by Gerard Schwartz in the Seattle Symphony. Stick around for David Ginder's show this evening. David is going to continue the celebration for the birth anniversary of French composer Debussy, and you're going to get to hear a lot of great stuff on David's show. You'll get to hear Claire de Lune, Syrinx Heifetz's arrangement of Bossoir, and then Debussy's orchestration of Eric Satie's Gymnopédies, all of that, plus Ray Vaughan Williams' Symphony No. 6. It's going to be a magical evening. Spend it with David. That show is starting at 8 p.m. just after Concierto. And you and I have time for just one more piece before we conclude our time together this afternoon. This is Franz Liszt's Mephisto Waltz No. 1. It's performed here on the piano by Gabriella Montero.

0: That was pianist Gabriella Montero performing Mephisto Waltz No. 1 by Franz Liszt. I'm Brooke Scholl. This has been Saturday Classical. Thank you so much for tuning in to WRR FM and HD1 Dallas Fort Worth. I do hope you join me for my show tomorrow afternoon from 1 to 6. We have The Violin Sonata No. 2 by Robert Schumann. That's my personal favorite violin work by him. Very excited for that. And then from a new recording, William Walton's Symphony No. 1, and then a new harp concerto by Joe Hisaishi. And then I also have Mozart's Symphony No. 25. All of that and more on Sunday Classical tomorrow from 1 to 6. Have a wonderful rest of your evening, and up next is Performance Today.
1: Clayton Stevenson is a classically trained pianist, finalist at the Clyburn Competition, recipient of an Avery Fisher Career Grant, and recently he's taking a side quest into jazz.
2: Right now, my interest is kind of compiling all of these amazing jazz solo works that I wasn't taught growing up and transcribing them and playing them alongside our favorite classical masterpieces as well. And I think it lends to such a great conversation if you could mix and match, because these two canons were definitely intertwined.
1: From APM, American Public Media, this is Performance Today. I'm Valerie Kaler. Our PT Young artist Clayton Stevenson plays classical and jazz this hour. And before Clayton Stevenson joins us in the studio, here is a lively arrangement of a flute sonata by J.S. Bach. James Austin Smith plays the oboe. Bridget Kibbe plays the harp. This is the final movement from Bach's Flute Sonata in E-flat major.

0: You know, one of the great joys of music by J.S. Bach is the way it can move from one instrument to another and retain all its character. Bach wrote that as a sonata for flute and harpsichord. We just heard a recording for oboe and harp. James Austin Smith on the oboe, Bridget Kibbe playing the harp. The final movement from Bach's flute sonata in E-flat major.
1: 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Thank you. 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Thank you. And from Stomping Ground Comedy in Dallas.

0: 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I'm David Ginder. Coming up later this evening, Sharon Isbin plays Rodrigo. I also have Vivaldi, and Aristo Sham plays Bach.
1: From APM, American Public Media, this is Performance Today. I'm Valerie Kaler in the Mod Moon Weyerhaeuser Music Studio here at APM. Super excited to be here with our latest PT Young Artist in Residence, pianist Clayton Stevenson. Clayton, welcome.
2: Thank you. It's a pleasure to be here.
1: You graduated from the Harvard New England Conservatory with a dual degree program just a couple years ago, and you're pursuing an artist diploma at NEC, finalist at Van Cliburn in 2022, Avery Fisher Career Grant in 24, Sphinx Medal of Excellence last year, and you won the first ever Nina Simone piano competition in 2024. Yes. Tell me about that.
2: You know, these have all just been amazing learning experiences in my life. I think these competitions have pushed me in ways I never thought were possible. For instance, the Van Cliburn competition, it was just so amazing. First of all, just an amazing organization with the greatest people. And you really feel that community in Fort Worth supporting piano and supporting Van Cliburn's legacy. And from there, you know, I think I got a lot of recognition and started touring full time. And that's where my musical career started.
1: Excellent. Well, let's hear a little bit of music now,
2: sure,
1: if you're game. You've got some Albanese for us. You have anything to say about this first piece?
2: Yes, it's actually funny. Albanez himself thought it was too difficult and he was going to throw it in the river at one point, but thankfully we retain all of his works in this set. And this is him towards the end of his life. He's paying tribute to the land he grew up in, the land he loves, Iberia. And each piece in this set represents a different place, a different setting. This one is Corpus Christi in Seville. And so they have these processions going on. And so there's all of these celebrations and these marches. So you have this outward joy, but then you also have the inward spiritual reflection as well.
1: I hear that the people in the balcony watching the procession sing these sort of improvised hymns to,
2: yes,
1: the Virgin. And
2: Saetas,
1: yeah,
2: I believe.
1: Exactly. Albanese weaves some of that in as well.
2: Yes, that's in the middle section of this. And of course, with Spanish music, you know, a fun fact about Albanez, he is the most played classical guitar composer, despite never writing a single piece for the guitar. But it's just that the guitar is so ingrained in Spanish music, and you'll hear a lot of it in this piece as well.
1: Excellent. Yeah. PT Young Artist in Residence, Clayton Stevenson, playing Feast Day in Seville from the Iberia Suite by Isaac Albanese.

0: That was fantastic.
1: Thank you.
0: Feast day in Seville, celebrating the Feast of Corpus Christi. It's from the Iberia Suite by Isaac Albanis. More from that collection later this hour. But first, more talk with PT Young artist in residence, Clayton Stevenson, who is with me here in the Mod Moon Weyerhaeuser Music Studio. Now, I mentioned earlier that you're finishing up your artist diploma at the New England Conservatory. And you're also thinking about taking some classes in jazz and improv?
1: Yes, jazz, improv, and composition. I think those are the next steps for me. There's so much great music out there that just wasn't written down. Mm-hmm. Right now, my interest is kind of compiling all of these amazing jazz solo works that I wasn't taught growing up and transcribing them and playing them alongside our favorite classical masterpieces as well. And I think it lends to such a great conversation if you could mix and match, because these two canons were definitely intertwined. All of these jazz musicians, you can see, for instance, Art Tatum playing Dvorak's Humoresque, a jazz version of that. You have Errol Garner playing Chopin's Waltz in a jazzy way as well. There's all of these influences, and it went the opposite direction as well. You know, for Ravel, Ravel met Gershwin and was highly inspired by the jazz clubs he went to in New York before writing his piano concertos and a lot of his other music. So it's really interesting to see these influences back and forth and put them against each other so the audience can hear it as well.
0: Well, speaking of one of the most famous, at least, of the American mashup artists in terms of classical and jazz, George Gershwin. You play a lot of Gershwin. In fact, you're going to play some for us in just a minute.
1: Yes.
0: I got to ask you, do you feel any extra connection or affinity with Gershwin, given that you both grew up in Brooklyn?
1: I do. I think that Gershwin's music is very distinctly New Yorkian, and I think he was such a revolutionary composer as well. It's just a shame he died so young, because he had so much more music in him. Being one of the primary American classical composers, I think it's very important for me to play some of his works as well.
0: Well, let's hear Gershwin in the hands of Fazıl Say, actually.
1: Yes.
0: It's Gershwin's Summertime from Porgy and Bess, turned into a set of variations written by pianist Fazıl Say. Here's pianist Clayton Stevenson, our PT Young artist in residence, playing Summertime Variations.

0: some stride piano, a little honky tonk in there, and then maybe some boogie woogie, and then some Rachmaninoff.
1: Yeah, I think he has all of those different influences. Fazil Say is a pianist who plays everything from Bach all the way up to his own pieces currently. And so I think he's giving you a show of all the different styles that he can throw Summertime into.
0: Variations on George Gershwin's Summertime with pianist Clayton Stevenson here in the Mod Moon Weyerhaeuser Music Studio. Clayton, there are some jaw-dropping facts about you out there on the internet.
1: Really?
0: Like that you started taking lessons for the first time at the age of 7, and the next year you were accepted with a full scholarship to that Juilliard Music Advancement, the MAP program.
1: It was very lucky.
0: But here's the kicker. You started playing piano by accident. What does that even mean? That you're an accidental pianist.
1: Accidental pianist. Well, I think the intention from both of my parents wasn't to have me do music at all. My mom was actually looking for a babysitter as a single mom. And so she was looking through the newspaper and she saw that for an extra $5 an hour, she could hire a piano teacher instead of a babysitter. And she thought this was a great investment. I'd be having the lesson for 1 hour, so that's 1 hour off. And then I'd be practicing at home as well, so that's more time off. So she signed me up, and the rest is history.
0: How much do you credit your parental influence in your musical career?
1: I think I have to credit all of it. I think your parents really are the ones who instill the philosophies that you have and the way that you look at the world. And I think for me, my mom really instilled the sense of being super creative, trying whatever way possible to make things work. And so to me, that's sort of what the piano is as well. It's sort of the smoke and mirrors and trying to find ways to make things appear like they work when in reality, it's not actually what it sounds like. She's also the most hardworking person I know. And so I think my sense of discipline comes from

0: as well. My father loved music in general. He loved to sing, always sang songs for me. And so I think my love for music also comes from him. And they both played really different types of music in the household. My mom, she played Chinese pop songs, but also songs from the 80s and 70s, which she learned English too. And then my dad would sing songs from the Caribbean because he was from Belize, and all these gospel songs as well. So I had so much influence, I think, musically. It was very rich growing up.
1: Excellent. Well, we'll be back with more conversation with PT Young Artist in Residence, Clayton Stevenson. But first, a concert highlight.

0: Good evening. Welcome. 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I'm David Ginder. Coming up later, the Enigma Variations, Elgar's Enigma Variations, played by the Cincinnati Symphony, also Aaron Copland's Salon Mexico, and Eric Whitaker tonight.
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2: Violinist Christian Tetzlaff recently celebrated his 60th birthday. Throughout his four decades of music making, Tetzlaff has become known for his humble ethos. He's not splashy or attention-seeking, and he's always looking to keep the composer's work at the forefront, not to be muddled under anyone's grandiose interpretations. Tetzlaff encourages his students at the Kronberg Academy to go deep into the musical score, to approach their playing with love and humility, and share everything they discover with the audience. And he follows his own advice. Tetzlaff recently said that for him, quote, "Following the score is freedom. The great composers draw me into places where I couldn't go by myself, and that's the beauty." Let's hear Christian Tetzlaff finding freedom in Bach's score. He played this as an encore during a concert in Berlin, the opening movement of the Violin Sonata No. 1 by J.S. Bach.

The opening movement of the Violin Sonata No. 1 by J.S. Bach. Christian Tetzlaff played that as an encore after a performance with the Berlin Radio Symphony Orchestra in Berlin. It's a special treat to share that Berlin performance with Christian Tetzlaff because unless you travel abroad, it's very unlikely you'll catch Tetzlaff in concert anytime soon. Until last year, he regularly played about 20 gigs a year in the United States. But in 2025, he canceled his U.S. tour as a cultural boycott against the current administration. He says he doesn't intend to perform again here unless the government reverses several policies he disagrees with. As of yet, Tetzlaff has not made any future plans to return to the U.S. as a soloist or with his quartet. Until then, we are happy to share his artistry in concert from our partners around the world. And you can revisit Tetzlaff's performance of Bach as often as you'd like over the next month. Each episode of Performance Today is archived as streaming on-demand audio for 30 days. 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We'll be back in the PT studio with our young artist, Clayton Stevenson, in just a moment. This is Performance Today from APM.

0: 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Gimmick-free since 83. I'm David Ginder. Coming up later this evening, the Ray Vaughan Williams Sixth Symphony, Leonard Slatkin conducting, also Eric Satie's Gymnopédie, and Eine kleine Nachtmusik by Mozart.
1: Welcome back. I'm Valerie Kaler here in the Maud Moon Weyerhaeuser Music Studio at APM with our PT Young Artist in Residence, Clayton Stevenson. Clayton, thanks for coming back.
2: Of course, good to be here.
1: Now, Clayton, I know that you've probably told the story a bazillion times, but our listeners haven't heard it quite that often. Your first several years at the piano were not at a piano. Portable keyboard.
2: Yes.
1: Tell me about your early experiences with that keyboard and beyond.
2: Yeah, so I think even till this day, I have not purchased a piano. I started on a synthesizer, the ones that light up when you play, you know, the Titanic song and you follow along. And then when I went to the Juilliard MAP program, they said, you know, you can't practice something like a synthesizer. You know, it's a completely different touch. So luckily, at that time, there was a middle school summer camp that I was attending, and the middle school was renovating. And so they got rid of two of their very old upright pianos. And so in the dumpster behind the school, there were these two old upright pianos. And so I was like, oh my God. You know, I called my mom and I tried both of them, and we called the movers and took the better one of them home. And that became the piano that I had at home to practice on until I was 17 years old. And at 17 years old, I was part of the Long Long Foundation, which is a great foundation which helps young kids perform all over the world. And we also get to have classes with Long Long himself. And Long Long heard that I didn't have a piano, and so he gifted me a brand new Steinway upright for me to practice on.
1: Where's that piano now?
2: Still in New York at my house in Brooklyn.
1: Lovely. Well, as promised, we've got some more from the Iberia Suite by Isaac Albéniz. He wrote 12 separate pieces for his various books in the Iberia Suite.
2: Yes,
1: he did. These are all from book one?
2: These are all book one, yes.
1: Okay. So each of the four books contains three pieces. We heard one of the book one pieces in our earlier segment. And now, what's next?
2: El Puerto. It's a little southern port city in Spain, and so you'll hear the hustling and bustling of that town. And it has a very distinctive rhythm that I believe Bernstein had inspiration for when he wrote, I Want to Be in America.
1: So there's that hemiola. Will you demonstrate that for us before we get into it? 1, 2, 1, 2, 3. Yeah. Okay. Groovy. We're about to hear PT Young Artist in Residence Clayton Stevenson play El Puerto from the Iberia Suite by Isaac Albéniz.

0: El Puerto from the Iberia Sweet by Isaac Albéniz. You hear so much of that Gitano influence. Those are the Roma people that ended up in Iberia.
1: Okay.
0: And you hear those really interesting modes.
1: Yes,
0: that
1: you
0: are
1: do.
0: Different from other Spanish music.
1: Yes, and I think part of that is through the history as well, through the caliphate. And so you have all of these modes that came from the Arabic Peninsula as well. You have these whole tone scales. So it is very different from the traditional classical harmonic structure.
0: You mentioned to me off mic that you have about 50 performances a year. Does
1: yes.
0: that feel sustainable with the other obligations you have? Is it a comfortable number of performances?
1: It's quite exciting for me right now, just getting to go to so many different places to play with so many new musicians. I quite like having as many chances to do that as possible. And I learned recently that, you know, for instance, the Philadelphia Orchestra has 156 engagements a year. And so not even close to what they're doing. And so I guess onwards and upwards.
0: Don't burn out, Clayton.
1: I'll try not to.
0: We need you here. Let's hear a little bit more from the Iberia Suite. This is the last of the three. Evocation.
1: Yes.
0: What can you tell us about it?
1: So this one, he's evoking all of these sounds of Iberia. And so you hear the classic flamenco rhythms and the little mordents that you've been hearing throughout the other two movements.
0: A mordent?
1: The mordent. These are actually supposed to represent the castanets that they would use while they dance. Yes, I can't do them very well because...
0: It's okay.
1: Yeah. There we go. And so he's evoking that as well. And I believe there's a quote that says, you know, this piece is about Albanez missing a woman in a town over, but you don't know whether it was years ago or yesterday, something like that. But he's recalling and just in bliss evoking this dream.

Evocation by Isaac Albéniz. This is from the Iberia Suite, featuring pianist Clayton Stevenson, our PT Young Artist in Residence.